0: I always tell my buddy Corbin Calvin, that's old man Squire's boy, Billy. Love you, Corbin. Hope you're enjoying your week off, brother. Joe Jarvis with you on a Thursday night. 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
3: 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He said very loudly, "Mama, it smells like Percy." 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
1: Eagle Eye weather.
15: A cold front is still working its way through our area overnight, so we'll be getting a few showers and thunderstorms from that. We'll be in the low 60s, and then on Friday, everything should clear out, although we do have a slim chance of a shower. Mix of sunshine and clouds, and we'll be in the upper 70s on the high. A few clouds on Friday night, down to 60, and then we're looking pretty good for the weekend. We have high pressure moving in. Low 80s on Saturday, mid 80s Sunday. I'm meteorologist Steve Hamilton from the Cole Chevy Body Shop Weather Center.
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0: Hetfield and the crew. 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It does matter, helping out our community and, well, getting something in return. You can do both. Project Graduation's, Graham's Project Graduation for 2027, having their first big fundraiser of the year tomorrow afternoon from 4 p.m. to 7 p.m. at the intersection of College Avenue and Leatherwood Lane across from Hometown Shell. The Graham High School food truck going to be on site, serving up hot dogs, drinks, and more. You can get a combo, two hot dogs, chips, and a drink for $10, and all proceeds benefit the Project Graduation Class of 2027 at Graham. That's cool, man. So get something good to eat, help out a good cause, and have some fun. We'll be out there broadcasting live tomorrow from 4 to 7 with the Eagle.
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That's a cool name for a badass car, but a very scary fish. Barracuda. It's hard. Part of a free flight. Let's keep rocking. Here's Aerosmith on the Eagle.

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0: Man, celebrity after celebrity passing away from here into eternity. Of course, a couple days ago, Dolly Parton. Then Tim Curry, great actor, funny man. And then today I was very disheartened to learn one of my heroes passed away at the age of 85. Peter Cullen. Now, you might be asking, who is Peter Cullen? He's a longtime voice actor. He does voices for, like, cartoons and things like that. But he's a longtime voice of Optimus Prime. He was the voice of Optimus Prime on Transformers the cartoon and then in the live-action movies as well, reprised his role. And he said in an interview one time, the way he got the voice for Optimus Prime was from his brother's voice. His brother was enlisted in the Marines and was picking on him when he went to audition for the role of Optimus Prime so many years ago back in the 80s. And he's like, you know what? I think I'll use his voice. His brother's name was Larry. Larry Cullen. I'm Optimus Prime, leader of the Autobots. Rest in peace, my hero. Eagle.
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9: A cold front is still working its way through our area overnight, so we'll be getting a few showers and thunderstorms.

0: from that will be in the low 60s. And then on Friday, everything should clear out, although we do have a slim chance of a shower. Mix of sunshine and clouds, and we'll be in the upper 70s on the high. A few clouds on Friday night, down to 60, and then we're looking pretty good for the weekend. We have high pressure moving in. Low 80s on Saturday, mid 80s Sunday. I'm meteorologist Steve Hamilton from the Cole Chevy Body Shop Weather Center.
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0: Thunder. 100.9 Eagles War. On your Thursday evening. Hey, this weekend, some cool things happening on Lemonade Days happening in Bluefield. Big car show, the good old boys car show over at Battle at the Armory, Brush Fork Armory. That's going on early in the day on Saturday. And wrapping up everything Saturday evening, a big concert with a really tall dude. I got to meet him the other day and interviewed him for about an hour. Just a great down-to-earth young man. Real name Chris Lumford, but his stage name, and everybody knows him, for Richmond, north of Richmond, Oliver Anthony is going to be having a concert this Saturday night at Bowen Field. You can get tickets on his website. Just go to oliveranthonymusic.com. Tickets are like $30. It's going to be a great show. So get out there and support some live music and support a really good young man, Oliver Anthony, this Saturday night. Hey, we got another free flight of rock and roll coming up after a short break. The Crows kick it off on the Eagle.
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rock and roll on your home for Woody and Will Cox in the morning, the Eagle. Let's keep rocking with a song about an androgynous glam pop artist from the 70s. And this is fictitious live audio in the back. It's not really live. Here's Elton John, Sir Elton John, and Benny and the Jets.

0: to put on, Eagle. I try not to be bad company, but then again, maybe I am. I don't know. I try not to impose myself on anybody. I like to stay home, but if I go to a friend's house or a family member's house, I'm always walking on eggshells. Not literally, figuratively. Hey, got something you want to hear or just want to talk to us? 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Got to look at that weather forecast. Shaping up to be a nice weekend. And then also another set of rock and roll. Temple of the Dog, Aerosmith, Bruce Springsteen, Styx with my Pittsburgh Steeler anthem coming up as well. It's Eagle.
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3: There was one last year where a dog named Max accidentally ordered a historical document from eBay. 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Apparently, Max the dog jumped up and happened to order this historical document from 1745.
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1: Eagle Eye Weather.
9: Cold front is still working its way through our area overnight, so we'll be getting a few showers and thunderstorms from that. We'll be in the low 60s, and then on Friday, everything should clear out, although we do have a slim chance of a shower. Mix of sunshine and clouds, and we'll be in the upper 70s on the high. A few clouds on Friday night, down to 60, and then we're looking pretty good for the weekend. We have high pressure moving in. Low 80s on Saturday, mid 80s Sunday. I'm meteorologist Steve Hamilton from the Cole Chevy Body Shop Weather Center.
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0: 100.9 Eagle, Bruce Springsteen, Dancing in the Dark. Born in the USA, name of the album. You know, it was the first mass-produced and first album released in the United States on compact disc. Yeah, the first CD ever released in the United States was Bruce Springsteen's Born in the USA. I still got a copy. I got it on vinyl, too, man. I love that album. STP, who put on a hell of a show last Saturday night at the State Fair of West Virginia, kicking off a free flight next. Got them, Metallica, Boston, Rat, and more coming up. It's the Eagle.
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was a song that really wasn't a hit when it originally came out, but topped the charts because of the popularity of the movie Wayne's World. It's Bohemian Rhapsody. Part of a free flight of rock and roll. Crank this one up. It's Metallica on the Eagle.

0: I still get nightmares from the video for that song. The butler putting on lipstick and patent leather and a dog collar, studded dog collar at that. Rat round and round. Such a great song. Great video, man. They just don't do videos like they used to. Hey, I'm getting ready to leave, but before I leave, another long set of rock and roll. Steve Miller Band, Miss Pat Benatar, Green Day, Billy Idol, and more coming up. It's Eagle.
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10: A cold front is still working its way through our area overnight, so we'll be getting a few showers and thunderstorms from that. We'll be in the low 60s, and then on Friday, everything should clear out, although we do have a slim chance of a shower. Mix of sunshine and clouds, and we'll be in the upper 70s on the high. A few clouds on Friday night, down to 60, and then we're looking pretty good for the weekend. We have high pressure moving in. Low 80s on Saturday, mid 80s Sunday. I'm meteorologist Steve Hamilton from the Cole Chevy Body Shop Weather Center.
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0: say it's an acquired taste, but we're not exactly sure how you acquire it.
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Red Ryder, Lunatic Fringe, had a .9 Eagle, and my good buddy from another somebody, Dan McMahon, up next. I will not be with you tomorrow evening due to coverage of high school football, but I'll be back Saturday night for the Saturday Night Rock and Roll Party. I'm going to be the in-studio producer for Beaver football this

0: season. And Dan's up next. Listen, until this weekend, until I see you again, stay safe, be good to yourselves and each other, practice peace, and most importantly, keep on rocking. We'll see you soon.
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0: It is the 28th day of August, a huge day in high school football, but we'll talk about that in a few minutes. I'm Dan McMahon, taking the hot tag for Mr. Joe Jarvis. You're listening to the Classic Rock Station 100.9, The Eagle. Before I play Derek and the Dominoes, which always makes you think of Goodfellas and everybody's dying and the melancholy of that, I played Soundgarden, Black Hole Sun. If you ever listen to the broadcast, you know I'm a big fan of the late, great Chris Cornell from his days with Soundgarden and Audioslave. But huge news here, the surviving members of that iconic band from the 1990s, Soundgarden, are reuniting for a major concert performance. We're talking about opening night of the National Football League with the reigning, defending Super Bowl champion Seattle Seahawks. They're going to be... the first night is going to be September the 9th, and Soundgarden is going to perform at the halftime show. I assume that's on NBC still, the opening game. But they're going to have the really, really hot lady from The Pretty Reckless. I know she has ties back to Disney back in the day, but she's really grown up. Taylor from The Pretty Reckless is going to be in Chris Cornell's place. Not that you could ever replace him. But that'll be at least interesting and something that I'll want to see. So it's going to be the Seahawks and the Patriots. It is on NBC, confirmed, on September 9th.
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4: Cold front is still working its way through our area overnight, so we'll be getting a few showers and thunderstorms from that. We'll be in the low 60s, and then on Friday, everything should clear out, although we do have a slim chance of a shower. Mix of sunshine and clouds, and we'll be in the upper 70s on the high. A few clouds on Friday night, down to 60, and then we're looking pretty good for the weekend. We have high pressure moving in. Low 80s on Saturday, mid 80s Sunday. I'm meteorologist Steve Hamilton from the Cole Chevy Body Shop Weather Center.
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0: Surrender, we never surrender. Dan McMahon, 100.9, The Eagle. It is the 28th day of August, and it's opening night for high school football, at least for most teams, because the Richlands Blue Tornado, sadly, have fallen again. They took it on the chin. I mean, it was awful. I mean, they had like 7 starters out, though, from the week before. They're already 0-2, losing at Gate City 49-0 on Thursday night. Thankfully, they've got 15 days to hopefully heal up and get things going. But tonight, opening here on the Eagle for the Bluefield Beavers. We are the home of the Bluefield Beavers. It will be the Graham G Men, technically the home team at Mitchell Stadium, for the 100th career matchup against the Graham G Men. The Battle of the Bluefields. There'll be much more about that throughout the evening. We want you to know that the pregame, I guess, will commence around 7 with Zach, and then the kickoff said to be at 7:30 from Mitchell Stadium much later tonight, but tonight nonetheless.
1: Greece is cheap,
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classic rock staple that is We Will Rock You and We Are the Champions. That was Queen. We're rolling through another free flight of classic rock on your Friday. This is Journey. Up after that, Rush.

Stone's Honky Tonk Woman. We are local at 100.9 The Eagle. Tonight, high school football gets kicked off. And again, around the area, we want to spotlight some teams. I mean, it's more than just what we've got here with Bluefield and Graham. How about the Golden Shovel game? To our friends in Wyoming County, that is the Super Bowl. We've got Wyoming East at Westside. Wyoming East had an interesting offseason, to say the least. They hired former Princeton Tiger coach Wes Eddy to be the front man for the Warriors, but he had a health issue, which had made him resign. So in comes Joe Bessel, a Cincinnati Reds fan like myself. He said he grew up 15 minutes from the stadium, and he's going to have his first matchup tonight against the Westside Renegades. Westside, I think, is 17-7 lifetime in the Golden Shovel game against Wyoming East. But make no mistake about it, this is the Super Bowl for them. Will Daniels, in his second year as head coach for the Renegades, against a man making his first ever venture into this game. It'll be later tonight. We'll have it on our station down in Wyoming County. So we're what is that, the Mix? We're looking forward to this matchup.

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9: A cold front is still working its way through our area overnight, so we'll be getting a few showers and thunderstorms from that. We'll be in the low 60s, and then on Friday, everything should clear out, although we do have a slim chance of a shower. Mix of sunshine and clouds, and we'll be in the upper 70s on the high. A few clouds on Friday night, down to 60, and then we're looking pretty good for the weekend. We have high pressure moving in, low 80s on Saturday, mid 80s Sunday. I'm meteorologist Steve Hamilton from the Cole Chevy Body Shop Weather Center.
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taking my time. I'm playing classic rock. 100.9 is the Eagle. What's up? I'm Dan McMahon. How about head coach Nathan Tanner and the Princeton Tigers? He is yet to lose a game. He came in last year, went undefeated, and won the state championship. The Tigers, the reigning defending champions in AAA, will host the Capital Cougars tonight at Honeycutt Stadium. Interesting. The Tigers could. Remember last year, they just were slinging the rock all over the place. You had Mosser catching it, and you had your quarterback out of, you know, just making records, breaking records for the school. But now everyone's graduated. Everyone has graduated, but they've picked up Big Daddy's son, Aaron Hood Jr. from Mountain View.

0: I could see you don't have Chance Barker anymore. You could still run that rock maybe 200 yards a game with Aaron Hood Jr. So there could be a completely different team when it comes to how they win. They still got the perm, the man, he's been ranked as the number one player in the state. Landon Moore is going to Marshall. But tonight, Capital Cougars with Teron Rush. It'll be his first game as coach against Princeton at Honeycutt Stadium. And I venture to think we're going to see Aaron Hood Jr. carrying that ball to a Tigers win.
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feel like making love to you, but I'll just settle for playing classic rock. 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I'm Dan McMahon. This is a band that was recently in West Virginia and performed 15 songs at the West Virginia State Fair. Stone Temple Pilots with Creep.

0: She has a bad reputation. She's Rock and Roll Hall of Famer Joan Jett, along with the Blackhearts, 100.9 The Eagle. Before that, we played AC/DC and Stone Temple Pilots. I'm Dan McMahon. I was looking at the set list because I didn't get to go to STP's concert here in West Virginia. They did basically all the big hits. They did Plush and Vaseline and Interstate Love Song. And my favorite, Tripping on a Hole in a Paper Heart. The one song that they didn't do, apparently, that was like a big hit, was Creep, the one we played a couple of minutes ago. I wish I could have gone to the show. I hope you did get to experience that. My Marilyn Manson show was absolutely awesome on Monday. He sounded like he was like Manson from 2003. I love live music. My next concert going to be the Smashing Pumpkins again. Coming up in just a few minutes, we'll go with some Pink Floyd. Pink Floyd and Bon Jovi. This is The Eagle.
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4: A cold front is still working its way through our area overnight, so we'll be getting a few showers and thunderstorms from that. We'll be in the low 60s, and then on Friday, everything should clear out, although we do have a slim chance of a shower. Mix of sunshine and clouds, and we'll be in the upper 70s on the high. A few clouds on Friday night, down to 60, and then we're looking pretty good for the weekend. We have high pressure moving in. Low 80s on Saturday, mid 80s Sunday. I'm meteorologist Steve Hamilton from the Cole Chevy Body Shop Weather Center.
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0: we won't if you like high school football. This is the home of the Bluefield Beavers. I'm Dan McMahon, 100.9 The Eagle. It's opening night, August the 28th. Of course, Richlands has played twice already. I'll maybe talk more about that after three. But the Beavers and G-Men play tonight. 10,000 people will rock the house at Mitchell Stadium. If you don't want to be among them, if you're like, dude, the traffic is awful, you can listen to the Beavers' perspective right here on The Eagle with Zach Helton. If you prefer the G-Men side of things, we got you on our country station, Kix Country, 106.3, 107.7 with Brock Matthews. So we've got Bland. Well, the Bland County Bears play tonight, too. But well, we've got Graham and Bluefield covered wire to wire later this evening. We are local at the Eagle. We're so fired up about this game tonight.
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interruptions chasing you down. 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

Money for Nothing, pandering. They want their MTV. It's Dire Straits. Rocking the Virginias for decades. It's another free flight of classic rock right here. 100.9 The Eagle. Travel back to 1991 and the late, great Ozzy Osbourne. And Mama, I'm Coming Home from No More Tears.

Fleetwood Mac, 100.9 is the Eagle. We are local, and sadly, we can report to you that the Richlands Blue Tornado have already played two games, and despite the fact that Graham and Bluefield are going to kick off tonight. Richlands 0-2 already. They played last week in, quote-unquote, week zero at Virginia High, and they lost their quarterback, Jamie Capshaw, reportedly to a torn ACL, but they said his knee's like a grapefruit, but in spite of that, he may be able to come back later in the year. They don't play again for 15 more days, so maybe against Lehigh, but I doubt it. I mean, an ACL sounds bad. And the torn ACL, I don't know if they meant that he had a torn ACL last year because that was reported, or if they mean now, because my source on this was from the

0: The Sheep, WGTH, they carry the Rich Lands game, and I asked them about it in a text message, and they responded on air. So, but nevertheless, Rich Lands went through three quarterbacks opening night, went through two new ones last night. Five kids have played quarterback already in two games, and no one else has even taken a snap. Rich Lands lost last night at Gate City. It was awful. But they were beat up badly, missing six or seven starters, but they lost 49-0. And they've got 15 days to hopefully get ready for the Generals of Lehigh. We are local here on the Eagle.
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10: A cold front is still working its way through our area overnight, so we'll be getting a few showers and thunderstorms from that. We'll be in the low 60s, and then on Friday, everything should clear out, although we do have a slim chance of a shower. Mix of sunshine and clouds, and we'll be in the upper 70s on the high. A few clouds on Friday night, down to 60, and then we're looking pretty good for the weekend. We have high pressure moving in. Low 80s on Saturday, mid 80s Sunday. I'm meteorologist Steve Hamilton from the Cole Chevy Body Shop Weather Center.
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0: Living After Midnight. That's how I get paid, man. Judas Priest, 100.9 The Eagle. We are local. We've been spotlighting some of the other big games. Of course, Graham and Bluefield, you can hear the Beavers' perspective right here on The Eagle, the home of the Bluefield Beavers. We talked about the Golden Shovel game, Wyoming East and West Side. Talked about Princeton against Capital tonight. So what else is going on? There are other big matchups, right? Indeed, there are. I'm glad you're asking. Glad you're listening. How about our friends down in Giles County, the Narrows Green Wave? The Narrows Green Wave are going to have a new coach, and it's such an interesting angle. Dakota Schrader, he played for Giles. You may remember when Giles won the championship in 2013. It was Dakota Schrader who caught a touchdown that sent the game into overtime when they beat the Bulldogs. The Bulldogs of Brunswick? Where that was at? But now he goes to Giles County rival and is the new head coach because Kelly Lowe, who had been there since 2003, has retired. So there you go. We've got new coach for Narrows, Dakota Schrader, in his first game, the Giles man, now at Narrows, against the Buffaloes of Floyd County. That will be tonight. You can hear that on our station, not our station, but our friend's station, certainly, WNRV. They do such a great job over there with Narrows and Giles.
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Rocky III, that's when Apollo took him to the hood and rebuilt him and got him ready to beat up Clubber Lang, the Eye of the Tiger from Rocky III. We're in the middle for a free flight of classic rock as we slow things down Friday morning from Asteria. 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

0: Dynamic Band with you, ZZ Top on 100.9 The Eagle. Of course, their longtime drummer passed away, which is awful. But we digress off that point to tell you that we've been talking about high school football. We're local here at the Eagle. Some big games that we've been spotlighting. And another one that we should talk about is the Mountain View Golden Knights. Now, I went there. So you say, why are we talking about them? Because interesting thing happened along the way for Riverview. And we're happy for Coach Jim Bob Sparks. He is the new coach in Bradshaw for the Riverview Raiders. He played there back in the day. Was like 2012, 2015, I think, is when he graduated. He's been an assistant or been on the coaching staff, just kind of lingering around and got important as the D coordinator. He's served his time 7 years. Well, Gary Roach had to retire. Mr. Roach told us he had his work schedule. I don't want to say where he works or anything, but his hours got changed. And it was going to preclude him from seeing the team, you know, 1 or 2 days a week. So he felt like he had to step down. But that gives Jim Bob Sparks the opportunity. He played there in Bradshaw. He served his time as a D coordinator, and now he's getting his opportunity. He's the head man. We wish him well. And the opener tonight for the Battle of the Views, Mount View at Riverview. Coach Lindsay in his second season with Mount View against Mr. Jim Bob Sparks tonight in Bradshaw.
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3: Cold front is still working its way through our area overnight, so we'll be getting a few showers and thunderstorms from that. We'll be in the low 60s, and then on Friday, everything should clear out, although we do have a slim chance of a shower. Mix of sunshine and clouds, and we'll be in the upper 70s on the high. A few clouds on Friday night, down to 60, and then we're looking pretty good for the weekend. We have high pressure moving in. Low 80s on Saturday, mid 80s Sunday. I'm meteorologist Steve Hamilton from the Cole Chevy Body Shop Weather Center.
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0: That's the Rocket Man, Elton John. You're listening to 100.9 The Eagle. What's up? I am Dan McMahon. 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

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I've got Back in Black coming up in just a moment, AC/DC. But first, if you're listening right now, on August the 28th, You're My Best Friend, it's Queen.

0: REO Speedwagon, I keep on loving you for listening to 100.9 The Eagle. Coming up tonight, the Bluefield Beavers in action. Technically the road team at Mitchell Stadium against the Graham G-Men, the fierce rival. Remember ESPN said it was like the best rivalry in the country. I mean, why not? 10,000 people will be in attendance. If you don't want to be among them, if you're like, dude, I don't want to be a part of that traffic, you can listen to us here on 100.9 The Eagle. Or maybe, put your earbud in and listen to Zach anyway. 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But it's the 100th matchup between the two schools. Bluefield expected to be a powerhouse this year. They lost the state title game last year, and Graham's always in the running for it under Coach Palmer. So it'll be the G-Men, the Beavers, tonight. Pre-game around 7 with Zach, and the kickoff at 7:30. 100.9 The Eagle is the home of the Bluefield Beavers.
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11: Cold front is still working its way through our area overnight, so we'll be getting a few showers and thunderstorms from that. We'll be in the low 60s, and then on Friday, everything should clear out, although we do have a slim chance of a shower. Mix of sunshine and clouds, and we'll be in the upper 70s on the high. A few clouds on Friday night, down to 60, and then we're looking pretty good for the weekend. We have high pressure moving in. Low 80s on Saturday, mid 80s Sunday. I'm meteorologist Steve Hamilton from the Cole Chevy Body Shop Weather Center.
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0: Armageddon, if that's Def Leppard from Hysteria. 100.9 The Eagle is the classic rock station. Today is August the 28th. We're excited for it to be the opening night for most teams. Again, Richlands is already 0-2, unfortunately. But for most teams, it's the first night of high school football season. And we're looking at highs today around 77, albeit with a 30% chance of showers and thunderstorms mainly in the afternoon. For tonight's games, we're looking at partly cloudy, lows around 60. So not too bad there. Coming up Saturday, highs around 80 with a mix of sun and clouds. 85 on Sunday, all sunny. Monday, all sunny, highs around 85. Tuesday, all sunny, highs around 85. And the same thing for Wednesday. That is absolutely outstanding. I'm tired of the rain. I'm like Missy Elliott. What was that song? She can't stand the rain. That's what it was. All right. I'm out of here. I'm Dan McMahon. Listen to Woody and Wilcox, for God's sakes. They're next.
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7: Fog to start with, partly sunny skies. There is a chance of seeing some showers. A few scattered thunderstorms are high into the upper 70s. Clear to partly cloudy sky tonight, upper 50s to low 60s. On Saturday, we are right back to a partly to mostly sunny sky. High temperatures into the low 80s. And then Sunday, lots of sunshine, a high 80 to 83. Monday, a bounty of sunshine, or high on Monday, right around 85 degrees. I'm meteorologist Sally Russell from the Cole Chevy Body Shop Weather Center.
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1: I appreciate everybody ringing in. We were talking about Tim Curry passing away and how it was right on the heels, of course, of Dolly Parton. And there was that discussion of celebrities in threes and who would you put in that bucket, pardon the expression. And I don't feel like the two of them, for example, Dolly and Tim Curry, are on the same plane. But Woody pointed out, interesting, maybe it's just people who are 80 years old. They were both 80 years old. And there is that. As someone mentioned, also this year, guys, Ogre from Revenge of the Nerds passed away, as did the mom from the TV show Alf.
2: Oh.
1: Which, now that you say that, I do remember that. That's a tough one. I don't feel like that could be part of Dolly's trilogy. Just too far afield in my mind. Appreciate your calls, though.
3: Hey, good morning, guys. You guys were talking about celebrities dying in threes. I would have to put Kyle Busch in that list also. What do you do? Suck.
1: Kyle Busch, huge. No question about that. Certainly not 80 and more tragic because of his age.
4: He's in my group with like young and surprising deaths. Hayden, Kyle Busch, Michelle Trachtenberg, who you guys might not know, but I grew up with, essentially.
1: Recognize the name.
2: So when you say that Ogre from Revenge of the Nerds is not in that
1: group. Please, no laughing when you say that out loud.
4: That was an older man, right?
1: He was a little bit older, yeah. So. And he'd had his struggles. There were some health issues there as well.

0: Well, as the Tim Curry thing developed yesterday, and I apologize, I'd forgotten that he was the original clown in It.
1: Mm-hmm.
0: And I went back and started listening to some of that.
2: Hi, Georgie. Aren't you going to say hello? Oh, come on, bucko. Don't you want a balloon?
3: Supposed to take stuff from strangers. My dad said so.
2: Very wise of your dad, Georgie. Very wise indeed. I, Georgie, am Pennywise the Dancing Clown. You are Georgie. So now we know each other. Correct?
3: I guess so.
0: He was a little more, what's the word? Goofy, over the top, as the clown in It.
1: Yes.
0: Mm-hmm. With the accent and everything. I totally had forgotten about that, including I also forgot he was the butler in the movie Clue. Kids, look that one up. Yesterday we mentioned Martin Mull, who is also in the movie Clue. Now, I hope that's not the tie-in.
1: Yeah.
0: Because there was an announcement that Netflix was doing a documentary next month, this month, September, about Martin Mull.
1: Russian doctor in The Hunt for Red October.
4: We realized yesterday he's been, I think he's in every single movie, just it's like a Where's Waldo, but where's Martin Mull?
0: Okay, I think Woody was talking about Tim Curry.
4: Okay.
0: But yes, Martin Mull is in a lot of movies and is also no longer with us. So now this was the real tragedy yesterday. And I don't mean to diminish Tim Curry. I apologize.
5: All right, Wilcox, Chelsea, and we're going to throw Cool Beans in there too. We all got to come together today to be there for Woody. He's really going to need it. I saw the news was officially put out.
0: Do you know what this news is, Chelsea?
4: No.
0: You may want to sit down.
5: The NFL is officially doing away with the Pro Bowl. I know. It's hard to hear, but we all know how much Woody loved the Pro Bowl. That was like the number one thing he looked to all year long. So we all got to be there for him, especially after losing his gallbladder. Don't know how he's going to make it through, but we're going to have to be there for him. All right. Thanks, guys.
0: It's not going to be easy for any of us. I mean, they announced that that's taking place this year, so no more Pro Bowl. Since 1938, they've been playing a Pro Bowl.
1: Have they?
0: And this will be the first one other than the COVID year that they've decided to stop doing it. Now, of course, in the last couple, they sort of were playing like Ring Around the Rosie and Duck, Duck, Goose.
1: Yeah.
0: It wasn't an actual football game, but
4: they've
0: decided to officially just, and they're going to have all the people who get voted in just come to L.A. and hang out. And it's not, I don't think it's going to be something televised. It's just,
4: I mean,
0: that's it. No more Pro Bowl game in the NFL.
1: We're all parents here on the Woody and Wilcox show. And as a parent, I think you naturally question whether or not you're raising your kids right. Both of my kids yesterday, within minutes of it being announced, sent me the story that the Pro Bowl had been canceled. And I'm like, Yeah, I did a pretty good job raising my kids.
0: I mean,
1: I did it right, Chelsea.
0: Yeah.
1: You still have time to amend your mistakes.
0: That is a heck of a legacy, Woody.
4: Right.
0: There's no question
1: Thank
0: about
1: you.
0: That.
1: You... Now, did I get a Father's Day card? I did not.
0: Okay. Okay, that all adds up.
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1: Appreciate those of you that are up early, that are chiming in, listening to the show. And we were talking about, sadly, Tim Curry passing away on the heels of Dolly Parton passing away. And both of them 80 years old.
2: As far as the celebrities dying, it always seems that it happens in threes. And as far as the 80 thing goes, we're going to have to look out for Willie Nelson as well. And Woody, you suck, bud.
1: I mean, we should look out for Willie Nelson, period. However, as far as the 80 thing goes, Willie Nelson is well above 80. He may be 180. Right. I feel like the weed has really done a preservation job on Willie.
3: He's 93, so we should look on him 13 years ago.
1: Yeah, I mean, if we're going to talk about just old celebrities, there's a ton of them on the list. I mean, there's no question about that. She hits that.
4: If we're talking about people that need to watch out, we need to talk about Dick Van Dyke. He is on Dolly Parton's level, and I don't feel that he is safe anymore.
1: All right. He'll be 101 in December, by the way, Dick Van Dyke.
3: He was one of those guys that I think got the, he passed away. Sorry, we misreported that this year. There's been a couple of them, right?
1: Well, we talked about it. I mean, they aired a special the night that Dolly Parton died. So they've got these in the can, if I may use that expression. And I don't know how many they have. It's fascinating to me because somebody at each network has got a whole room full of death videos. And they're just waiting until somebody dies. Mm-hmm. And then they're like, okay, here it is. I mean, Shatner's 95. Morgan Freeman is 89, but you don't think of it because he seems like he's in such great condition generally. And we all know black don't crack. So there's that as well. Carol Burnett, 93. So, I mean, there's a lot that are out there. Now, is what's going to happen to these folks going to happen like it has with Dolly? Did you see that there's now a petition underway to change the name of the airport in Nashville to the Dolly Parton Airport? You know what the airport in Nashville is currently called?
3: It's called the Nashville Airport.
1: It's called the Harry Berry Airport.
5: Why did I not know that?
1: Yeah.
3: Harry Berry?
1: Why did any of us not know that? And I apologize to Nashvillians. How did we all not know that it was the Harry Berry Airport? Now, it's only a few steps away until we name it.
6: A former Fort Wayne mayor is getting some national attention. Thousands of people voted online to name the new city county building in his honor.
7: But that probably won't happen because of his name. News Channel 15's Don Austin is here to explain.
8: Well, Heather, Mark, the people voted, and the top pick so far with more than 10,000 votes is the Harry Balls Government Center, named after one of the city's longest-serving mayors. But not everyone's on board with that name.
1: Huh. So maybe could we start a petition for that? Doesn't have to be in Nashville. Could be in the Fort Wayne Airport. We're just a few steps away. I didn't realize it was the Harry Berry Airport. So we ought to change it to Dolly Parton just because of that. And I rest in peace, Harry Berry. I don't know his whole story, but probably don't need it.
8: The Harry Balls Government Center.
1: Right. So, I mean, 100,000 signatures so far, including some celebrities who support it. Sheryl Crow has already come out to say that she supports changing the Nashville airport to the Dolly Parton airport.
3: Basically, overnight, there was 100,000 people.
1: She is beloved.
5: Yeah, not a lot that brings us together, but Dolly Parton does.
1: Dolly Parton does. So there's that.
3: All right, honey, I'm off to the Harry Berry. You mean the Dolly Parton?
1: Harry Berry Airport. Maybe a short timer.
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10: Fog to start with partly sunny skies. There is a chance of seeing some showers. A few scattered thunderstorms are high into the upper 70s. Clear to partly cloudy sky tonight. Upper 50s to low 60s. On Saturday, we are right back to a partly or mostly sunny sky. High temperatures into the low 80s. And then Sunday, lots of sunshine. The high 80 to 83. Monday, a bounty of sunshine. Or high on Monday, right around 85 degrees. I'm meteorologist Sally Russell from the Cole Chevy Body Shop Weather Center.
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1: You know, we had gotten a call a week or so ago from a guy who, out of the blue, I don't think we'd ever spoken to him before, and let us know that because he considers the Woody and Wilcox Show and everyone listening his family, he wanted to share that he had been 2 weeks sober. He was addicted to drugs and has been fighting it and has been working his way through it and was very proud that he'd made it 2 weeks. And a lot of people reacted to that. It was fascinating and it was nice to see people, you know, hey, great job and blah, blah, blah. And well, yesterday we got an update. We didn't even know the guy's name.
2: Right.
1: And we found out that his name is Caleb and he's in Alabama and apparently is not afraid to share that information and was very, well, here was part of the call.
3: Hey, guys. This is Caleb listening from Alabama. I called in last week about being 2 weeks sober. Well, today is my third week still going strong. You know, I said last week that I was kind of battling it on my own. To an extent, I am. But I do have to say my wife is the only person that's known this whole time that I was on drugs, and she's always helped me. I definitely owe it all to her. The reason I say I kind of battle it by myself is because I don't want to put all that weight and burden on her. But, you know, she's my best friend. She's the love of my life. We've been together 10 years. We got together right as she was having our little boy. I couldn't be doing any of this without her. And I just wanted to call and update y'all, tell y'all that I'm still going strong 3 weeks. And thank you to everybody that has called in and gave me the well wishes and congrats, because I can't tell you how many times I've heard that on the way to or from work, and it definitely brought a tear to my eye. It means a lot, guys. Love you.
1: I love how the Woody and Wilcox family has stepped up and is trying to encourage, because rarely are we encouraging good things.
4: Wait a second. Speak for yourself.
2: I will.
1: But it is nice. And there have been a follow-up to that.
5: Hey, podcast listener here. I

0: like it. You get a weekly update from Caleb in Alabama for the next few weeks, and then monthly updates, things like that. He just checked in and let us know that he's doing good. Hell yeah, man. All for you.
1: If he wasn't in a windstorm, we would have understood that he was hoping that maybe we would get weekly updates, at least for a while, from Caleb to see how he is progressing. And if anything, probably it helps. Maybe that helps keep you accountable potentially as well. And somebody else hearing that, maybe it spurs them on to give that a shot as well. So that is very cool. Speaking of drugs, we got this.
2: Mike from Joco, we can't get too mad at Frank about the pizza ordeal, but he does give new meaning to the term wake and bake.
1: If you weren't with us 2 days ago, maybe, Chelsea revealed that once again, Frank had woken her up before her alarm went off because he was making pizza at 7 a.m.
3: The smoke alarm went off. He didn't wake me up to tell me he was making pizza.
1: Right.
3: So it was an accident.
1: Mm-hmm.
4: Was it?
3: Noteworthy, but still an accident.
1: Right, because everybody bakes pizza at 7 a.m.
3: He's special. That's why I love him.
1: He is special, and it is new meaning to the term wake and bake. You're 100% right. So maybe we can get updates from Frank weekly about how he intends to wake you up in the middle of the night the next time.
4: Hey, guys.
1: Because it seems to be getting more and more sort of improbable, I guess is the way I would put it. I mean, I guess asking you how to use a can opener is fairly improbable as a way of waking you up. And that already happened years ago.
3: Right. We established it was a tough can opener, too.
1: Right.
3: Mm-hmm. It's been a decade. We have so many stories.
4: Hey, I know you're sleeping. How do I work the salad shooter? Is he just going to go throughout the kitchen and get different implements?
1: Salad shooter. Okay. That was the pull right there.
3: I mean, it's been a long time. I think we've gone through all the kitchen paraphernalia.
1: And after that, Woody, is he going to ask her how to use the ShamWow?
3: Slap chop.
1: The slap chop. Okay. I know. When you say salad shooter, I just immediately think of those infomercials.
4: That's right.
1: That's, that'd be great if Frank was just going to go down that list. 704 is going to ask you how to use the Gazelle, that workout machine.
4: Yeah, stay in the kitchen, bro.
1: Tony Little.
4: Stay in the kitchen.
1: No, it's all of them. 704-FEZ-3200, talkback button available to you as well.
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1: $17 billion. Anybody wrap your head around how much money that is?
2: Seems like a lot.
1: It is a lot. And that's what Meta has been told they need to pay out in that lawsuit that was happening. That just happened yesterday.
3: I don't think they've been told. They agreed to pay
1: that's
3: it out.
1: That's right. You're right.
3: In exchange for the rest of the world going, you did nothing wrong.
1: That's it. Well, they've made no claim of wrongdoing. And this is one of those things in our legal system that always has me scratching my head. But you're right. It was a settlement. They were not told to do it.
3: Don't want you to get sued by anybody, Wilcox. I just want to keep you legal.
2: In case they need another job down the road. You know, you were never actually
1: is that
2: convicted
1: what it is?
2: Of a crime.
1: Okay.
3: Never convicted.
1: I think it does have something to do with further lawsuits. That's why they don't admit wrongdoing, right? They could be civilly sued maybe if they admit wrongdoing. I don't know. I don't know the details. I've never understood that. But you hear that number that they're going to then dole out to different states and apparently change how they do things at, for example, Instagram and probably lesser extent, Facebook.
2: I read up on some of it yesterday about their parameters that they're setting up for kids. Did you see any of that?
1: They're trying to limit the actual time. They've already had a rule about age. Like, that's already been a thing. But all you had to do, of course, was lie about your age.
2: Right. That was my first question then. Like, how you're going to set up these things for your kids. If they're just lying about the age, then nothing's going to change.
3: Didn't we have a story about some kids? Because they were using, like, some sort of AI picture. Like, you know, it would take a picture of your face and then it would determine how old you were. And the kids just drew in a mustache with, like, a Sharpie. And they were like, you're 18.
1: So their profile photo is them watching Matlock. Mm-hmm. That proves your age.
3: Ah, you tuned into 60 Minutes. You're well over 60.
1: Right. Well, you're right. None of it will work if they lie and say they're over 18, because that's what it is. Currently, I think there's a rule that says if you're under 13, you can't have an Instagram account. But of course, yes, you can lie about that probably. Now, these new changes, like they're going to limit you to 2 hours a day, I think, was one of the things they talked about.
2: And something about...
1: But that's if you're under the age of 18. But again, if you said you were 19, then none of that would apply.
2: And it's like no notifications during the school day, but how many people turn 18 their senior year? A lot. So what's that going to do? You know, and then stuff about like midnight to 6 a.m.
1: We don't care about 18-year-olds, Chelsea. We only care about you if you're under 18. Don't you understand how the world works?
2: It feels like a Band-Aid on the problem.
1: Because, by the way, there are plenty of adults who are suffering through many of these things as well.
2: Right.
1: And we're acting like, well, it only matters if you're 17 or under.
2: I thought that, too. One of the first things. I'm like, why can't I opt into this setting for myself? Where it puts, you know, 2 hours, you're done. Turns off the notifications, all of it.
3: My favorite thing was when they announced the settlement, they weren't even off the steps of the courthouse before, you know, Facebook and Meta was like, well, what about those guys? YouTube's got to change. Snapchat's got to change.
2: Well, they're not wrong.
3: TikTok's got to change. If you only make us change, they're going to go over there.
1: All right, that's enough of that voice.
2: That
1: I don't
2: awful.
1: Like it anymore.
3: That's exactly how it sounded.
1: But that was actually part of the settlement.
2: What do you mean?
1: It was like 70% of the $17 billion needs to be paid out over the next decade, but 30% of it is conditional and only needs to be paid out, I believe I read this right, if YouTube and TikTok are also held to the same standards. That was part of their settlement agreement.
2: I've never heard of anything like that. But I mean, it's still true. The other companies need to make changes as well. If we're going to try to protect kids, let's really do it. Let's not just be talking about it.
1: By the way, let a $17 billion settlement roll around in your head for a second, and they didn't immediately file for bankruptcy and close their doors. Think about how much money that means.
3: They were facing...
1: Supposedly, they made over $200 billion in revenue. That's not profit. Last year. Profit supposedly was around $60 billion last year.
2: Profit.
1: So, profit, not revenue. So, $17 billion in that context... So we're headed in the right direction is what I hear you saying.
3: It's all about the children.
1: Who's with me? We're gonna get to the bottom of this. Now, how are we gonna limit them from the Woody and Wilcox show? That's another matter.
0: The Woody and Wilcox show.
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9: Fog to start with, partly sunny skies. There is a chance of seeing some showers. A few scattered thunderstorms are high into the upper 70s. Clear to partly cloudy sky tonight, upper 50s to low 60s. On Saturday, we are right back to a partly to mostly sunny sky. High temperatures into the low 80s. And then Sunday, lots of sunshine, a high 80 to 83. Monday, a bounty of sunshine, or high on Monday, right around 85 degrees. I'm meteorologist Sally Russell from the Cole Chevy Body Shop Weather Center.
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1: Tim writes in, hey guys, I heard you talking about the Meta settlement, but you didn't mention some of the other changes supposedly that are coming to Instagram for kids who are 18 or who are under 18. And yeah, there was a bunch of different changes. I mean, above and beyond Meta agreeing to pay $17 billion to a bunch of states, by the way. That's what this was. These were

0: lawsuits that were put out there by states in our country. And so this money will be divided out amongst those states. And in some cases, up to $600 million.
1: What are they doing with it?
0: Exactly. Well, they haven't. That's going to be the next step, Chelsea.
2: Chelsea, you trust your government to spend the money the most effective.
0: That's right. Why would you even question it, Chelsea?
1: I'm just scared they're going to go to the Cheesecake Factory and nothing's going to get done.
0: Well, that's only if Vince Young is your elected
3: attorney general.
0: But yeah, Tim is right. It was not just, so they were going to limit, if you're under 18, your Instagram usage to 2 hours a day, which, by the way, think about that. That's what we've decided as a society, apparently, is a safe amount of time. That seems like a lot, right? I know there are kids out there who are on it for 8 hours a day, but 2 still seems like a lot, to be honest with it. Think about it. When you were a kid, Woody, and obviously we didn't have smartphones when we were kids, but like in my mind, video games was the only comparison I can draw to it. So
1: watching TV.
0: Watching TV. And I can remember my mom just giving us a ration of crap, like, get outside and, you know, do something, because we were inside playing Atari at that time.
4: Right.
0: And that was the only equivalent that I can come up with. But 2 hours of that would have been pretty sweet. Like, if my mom had said, like, you get 2 hours of Atari today, I'd been like, really? Are you high? Because I feel like 2 hours was more than I would normally have gotten.
1: Well, you were busy.
0: I'm just saying, it's interesting
1: stuff.
0: To note that that's where we are, is that 2 hours is a nice compromise.
1: Well, I mean, if it's an hour in the morning, hour at night,
0: I get it.
1: The issue is also, we've never been here before, so I can't go to my mom and talk to her about it, because I tried and she's like, oh yeah, video game screens. But it's the scrolling and it's the information coming in that's not necessarily related. So when you're watching TV, usually there's like a plot or something that you're doing, a start to finish. It's not like, here's an ad for cat food. Here's a video of a guy doing something dumb. Here's somebody crying. It's different kinds of information that they're receiving. And it's messing with their brain chemistry.
0: But, and that was the whole point behind it, was that they found all the paper trail of Meta saying, we know we're addicting kids. Mm-hmm. Let's keep doing it. You guys are crushing it. Let's go have a martini. All of that stuff. Because it was evident that they knew and they didn't stop. But part of that is what you're describing, is they were all tied together with some sort of algorithm. And that's part of the settlement, is young users will now not have a personalized feed that's run by an algorithm. So again, let's put aside the fact that you could lie about your age, because once you say you're 18 or over, none of this applies. But let's assume that you don't do that, and so they won't be targeted by an algorithm. I mean, obviously you can still scroll and do all that, but it doesn't like, it's not like the feeding frenzy maybe that it is currently. I don't know. We'll have to wait and see how that plays out.
3: But we can all agree, it's not good for our kids, but it's also not good for adults.
1: Right. It's not. But, I mean, where's our guy who's like, why don't you just take it away from him? You're the one that gave it to him anyway.
0: Well, that's usually Woody, first of all, saying that, telling you, Chelsea, that you're a terrible parent.
3: I only tell that to you, Chelsea. I don't say that to everybody else.
1: But at least we're getting towards solving the problem.
0: Part of it is you won't be able to use it at all between midnight and 6. And these will be defaults, not opt-ins. So you'll have, but you can opt out. So it is going to still put pressure on you, because he's going to be like, oh, but my, you know, Jimmy doesn't, his mom opted out of it. And so you're still going to have to do that. So that guy's still going to call in, Chelsea, and tell you you're a terrible parent. So
1: can't wait.
0: Just take it away. Ooh, but the baby butt wiped. 704 Fez 3200. Remember that guy who was who knows you? You just use your phone for playing. You don't use it for anything else. There's also the talk back button available on the iHeartRadio app.
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1: Talking about the Meta settlement for $17 billion yesterday. That's what they decided that they'd pay for the lawsuits that were filed by the various states around the country.
2: And these are just the states, by the way. They're still facing thousands of other ones.
1: So. Right, yes. And this was obviously a big blow there. We were talking about how they're limiting, among other things, the idea was that Instagram would limit your time to 2 hours if you were under the age of 18. Again, assuming that you didn't lie about your age when you signed up. Appreciate your calls.
3: Chef here, which is also, unfortunately, a teacher. But, hey, I'm just trying to chime in because they should just use the technology differently. Instead of limiting it to 2 hours per kid, they should just not let the kid be able to sign in during school hours. Oh, my God, what an idea. But, no, they're not going to do that. They're not interested in that. They suck like Woody do.
4: I think that is part of it.
1: It is kind of part of it. They would limit notifications during school hours.
2: That's right.
4: But I'm hoping you could go in and set the off hours to school hours as well, because there was mention of midnight to 6 a.m., but yes. Then you as a parent could go and change that.
1: You know, what's interesting is the two-hour limit would shrink to 1 hour if YouTube, TikTok, and Snap agree to similar steps. This is part of the agreement, again, where, you know, Instagram and Facebook are like, whoa, whoa, whoa, we're not the only ones. I mean, look at YouTube, look at Snapchat and all that. Mm-hmm. So if they also agree, then the limit would go from 2 hours to one on all of those platforms. But it'll stay at two if the others don't agree. Fascinating.
2: And it makes your 18th birthday that much more exciting.
4: When you turn 18 September of your senior year and everybody's clamoring around your phone because you're the only one who can get the app.
5: Screw you, Tim. Go register for the Selective Service. Then you can get your Facebook back.
4: I mean, at least we're starting to talk about it and try to do something.
1: Yeah, no, it's fascinating to see it all play out. But everybody else was like, well, what are they going to do with the money? Right? Because
4: yes,
1: this is, in some cases, $400-$600 million that Meta is going to pay individually to different states.
4: I just had a conversation about it in the ladies' room from some people who were listening. And
1: Hell, we had.
4: Like, what are the states going to do
5: with
4: it?
5: Who's listening in the ladies' room?
4: We have a guy, not in the ladies' room, but they caught the show. There's a radio in there.
1: We're huge in the women's room. I don't know if you know that. Yeah. Nowhere else.
5: Only place I've been huge.
1: There's just one. There's one gal in there who spends a lot of time. She's got some bowel issues.
4: All right, and I go in there to get her opinion on things.
1: But, you know, they haven't said, but I mean, I would like to say, I assume our government will handle all of it the right way.
4: Let's have some transparency.
1: I almost said that with a straight face. I mean, they're talking about mental health, you know, programs for kids and that sort of thing. And there's a bunch of other things, but that still has to be determined there. But they've got a, you know, they've got a blue ribbon panel who's putting that together. Going to spend a lot of it, as Woody mentioned, at the Cheesecake Factory.
5: That's
1: on
5: right.
1: Long lunches trying to decide what to do with it.
2: What do you say we get massages and think about this some more?
1: I don't know. Yeah, I mean, it's you can't imagine, right? I mean, that's a ton of money.
4: Yes, and I want to know what goes on with it.
1: Should be, you know, able to get some real things accomplished.
4: We could pay teachers more, maybe.
2: Stop it. You think that's actually going to happen?
4: Well, now they got to make sure people aren't online, you know.
2: Remember, this like is $17 billion over 10 years. That they have to pay out.
1: Yeah, that's still a good chunk of money. Are you saying that's not? I mean, it's almost $2 billion a year.
4: This isn't the lottery.
2: Over 47 states. So once you start breaking it down, then the lawyers got to take their fees.
1: All right. It's still pretty good. Yeah. I feel like we could do something with that. 704-FEZ-3200. Talk back button. If you're streaming this live on the iHeartRadio app, that's available.
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13: Fog to start with, partly sunny skies. There is a chance of seeing some showers. A few scattered thunderstorms are high into the upper 70s. Clear to partly cloudy sky tonight, upper 50s to low 60s. On Saturday, we are right back to a partly to mostly sunny sky. High temperatures into the low 80s. And then Sunday, lots of sunshine, a high 80 to 83. Monday, a bounty of sunshine, or high on Monday, right around 85 degrees. I'm meteorologist Sally Russell from the Cole Chevy Body Shop Weather Center.
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1: Of course, you probably know that now on the heels of Dolly Parton passing away, actor Tim Curry passed away yesterday. Both of them at the age of 80, which is coincidental, probably only. However, one of the things that's happened in the 2 days since Dolly passed away is, did you see that Jolene is the number one song in America?
2: Streams always go up.
3: Touched on it yesterday when we first were sort of talking about it, how this is a phenomenon. No matter who passes away, when they're in that music business, suddenly everybody's like, gotta go stream their music.
1: Yeah. But I mean, number one, that's incredible. What year did that come out? Anybody?
2: Before my time. I know, I can know music from before I was born.
1: Let's say early
3: 1973.
1: Okay. So
3: for
1: over
3: a 1974 years. Album.
1: There you go.
2: I think it's awesome. I saw somebody talking yesterday about it. It just feels like it's a we're all coming together for this moment, which does not happen very often because usually people are busy fighting on Facebook.
1: But how much you feel like this is drawing people together, Dolly Parton passing away?
2: Yeah, because it's
1: where do you see that? In what sense?
2: She affected so many people in different ways in different generations. Like I was just out and about yesterday, saw a lot of Dolly shirts. But then also online, Eminem, the rapper, had posted a letter that she wrote to him. Just, you know, she's great. And it was very sweet. But like even somebody like that was touched by her in his life.
1: Thank you for pointing out that Eminem is a rapper because I don't want anybody to be confused with Eminem the dentist.
3: Well, no, I mean, they have those commercials where they're the talking Eminem.
2: I'm trying to be very clear.
1: That would have been fun if one of the Eminems from the commercials posted a letter from Dolly Parton.
2: It's possible, though. The Eminems were very sad at her passing as well.
1: I have a peanut inside me? She probably was. That's how she was. She would have reached out to one of the Eminems and just been like, you're doing a great job. I'm really buying it. You do melt in my mouth and not in my hands. You keep doing it.
3: And it's, by the way, not just this country. Did you guys see that I think it was a band at Buckingham Palace in England.
1: It was
3: England.
1: The Royal Guard.
2: Band? Okay. The Guard.
3: Yeah. The dudes with the giant the guys, fuzzy hats.
1: Fuzzy hat guys were doing 9 to 5. This was described as the Royal Family. Tribute to Dolly Parton. This is right outside Buckingham Palace. So, I mean, if you want to call that pulling the world together, I guess you can.
2: I think it is.
1: It is.
2: What a life. Like, what an impact on the whole world.
1: Right.
2: And in a good way.
1: Right. When we die, what are they going to do outside Buckingham Palace?
2: Cry tears of joy.
1: I don't think they're going to know a damn thing about it. That's right. The bottom line there.
3: What song do you think they'll play for us?
1: By the way, we mentioned Tim Curry passing away yesterday, and obviously a lot of old interviews start to surface on social media. You see the one where he talks about dying, and obviously he was still alive at that time because he was talking. Listen to this clip.
4: So in these last 12 years, we all think about it as we age. Do you think about the end of your life? Are you afraid of it? Are you...
5: No, I'm not. I don't fear death. I try to avoid it, as I think we all do. But I suspect that in the end, I will welcome it.
4: What does that mean?
5: Well, I think it may be very comforting to go bye-bye, and I want to earn it.
3: He suffered a stroke in 2012 while getting a massage.
1: I knew he'd had a stroke. I don't know anything about the massage.
3: A major stroke required brain surgery. He used a wheelchair after that, had not a whole lot of movement in his left arm and left leg.
2: Coincidental? The stroke was caused by the massage?
3: I don't think caused, just suffered a stroke while having a massage.
1: Wow. I've somehow not... heard that piece of the
2: Me
1: story.
2: Either. I want to hear from the masseuse.
1: Oh my God.
2: Wow.
1: It's a lawsuit too, right? I mean,
3: remember, he's not American. Right. Not everybody's
1: Because he's British, he's not going to file a lawsuit. Like, in that
2: you could
1: case.
2: Just be grateful somebody was there and could help you. You weren't alone.
3: How's that pressure? Wild. I can't feel my left arm and left leg.
1: I mean, it could be caused by a massage.
2: Are you making toast?
1: It certainly could be caused by, for example, like a chiropractor or something. Any kind of sudden movement sometime like that can have that effect.
3: Have you had a massage before?
2: Have you had a stroke?
1: I have not had a stroke yet. Fingers crossed.
2: You're not having one now, right?
1: No, but you can get a stroke from that sort of thing. It's rare, but it can happen for sure. Yeah. I have a buddy.
2: A lot of things.
1: You know my friend who played pro soccer. Had a stroke from heading the soccer ball. Didn't know it at the time, but it was discovered within 48 hours that he had a stroke because of that sudden snap of the neck. I'm not saying if you go get a massage or a chiropractic treatment that you're going to have a stroke, but I'm saying it's not impossible that that could be a play of that, a part
3: but
1: of that.
3: You are saying that soccer causes strokes. I mean,
1: it did in this case, yeah.
2: It'd be dangerous.
1: He's still with us, but he had to stop playing. Wow. So, and doing fine, but they said, you know what? You probably shouldn't play anymore because the next one might not go so well.
2: There's a lot more concussions in soccer than you realize as well.
1: But a stroke, like, is a whole different thing.
3: You sure he wasn't faking it? There's a lot of that in soccer. Right.
2: This is taking a turn.
3: Why was he grabbing his shin?
2: We were doing tributes to Dolly, and now this ugliness.
1: That's what, I mean, Woody at iHeartMedia.com is where you can send your lawsuits. 704-FEZ-3200. 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
1: As you look at what's trending out there, actor Tim Curry passes away, and also Jolene, the song from Dolly Parton, is the number one song in the country right now. And there's a petition that's got over 100,000 signatures already that wants to change the name of the Nashville airport to the Dolly Parton Airport. I didn't realize it was already called the Harry Berry Airport. Which I feel like it was due for a change anyway. Sorry, Harry. And we're talking about Tim Curry. And I didn't realize that he had had a stroke years ago while getting a massage. That part I didn't know about.
2: Hey, guys. I think you got to pay extra for the strokes during a massage.
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9: Fog to start with, partly sunny skies. There is a chance of seeing some showers. A few scattered thunderstorms are high into the upper 70s. Clear to partly cloudy sky tonight, upper 50s to low 60s. On Saturday, we are right back to a partly or mostly sunny sky. High temperatures into the low 80s. And then Sunday, lots of sunshine, a high 80 to 83. Monday, a bounty of sunshine, or high on Monday, right around 85 degrees. I'm meteorologist Sally Russell from the Cole Chevy Body Shop Weather Center.
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kids miss career day at school. 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
1: With the passing away of actor Tim Curry yesterday, there's been a lot of chatter about his health leading up to that. And I didn't realize that he had had a stroke during a massage. I knew he had had a stroke a while back, like, what was that, like 10, 12 years ago? But I didn't realize it was during, while getting a massage. But appreciate your commentary.
2: Hey, y'all. I'm a nurse. My name's Laura. And you can have a blood clot in your legs or in your muscles that when you have a massage, they massage that and it breaks loose and travels through your blood system and gets to your brain and have a stroke. So, yes, you can have a stroke after massage if you don't know you have a DVT. So there's your answer.
1: DVT, DVT, DVT.
3: Deep venous thrombosis.
1: All right, thank you.
3: I have a friend sadly pass away from a blood clot from DVT. That's the only reason I know it.
4: That blood clots scare me because you don't know that they're there. So I never thought about it with a massage, but I guess that makes sense. But in other news, I guess there's a lot about massages I don't know because over our break, got a message from my husband who said that our dental hygienist, who we saw yesterday, got vertigo from a massage. And I'm like, well, what are we doing here now? What do you mean? Like stood up and was dizzy for a second? Probably not. I know her.

0: known her for a long time.
1: She doesn't get dizzy that easy.
0: Wait, she doesn't. Vertigo, though, and specifically from a massage. So I'm going to have to get more info.
2: Well, again, it's one of those things that a lot of times vertigo can be triggered by a movement of your neck or things of that nature. My mom got a lot of vertigo, and oftentimes it was triggered from things like that. So, you know, much like we said before, maybe a massage, maybe a chiropractic treatment, those sorts of things where your head is being manipulated weirdly.
0: Massages are lost on me anyway. Like, I can't do them because I might as well just set money on fire because I can't relax my shoulders ever.
1: Really?
0: And I'm not, I mean, I don't love strangers touching me, so.
1: I love strangers touching me.
0: I know you do. You'll pay extra.
2: That's why you go to the park.
0: So I wish there was, I didn't need to get the muscles worked out. But I would need to be sedated. So I feel like that should be an option or maybe like an add-on if you're having a surgery.
2: You feel like you should be able to get sedation massages.
0: Yes.
2: But then I feel like you're losing the gist of why you're getting it.
0: Mm-hmm. Well, there's stuff that can still be worked out. And it would help me untense my muscles. I think I do it more when there's somebody hovering over me.
2: Well, I just got this note. Bill Cosby agrees with you. He would love it.
0: Maybe not full sedation.
1: Wow.
0: I don't know. Let me work through it.
1: What a current reference.
0: But what if like Woody was going to get his gallbladder out and they're like, while you're out, would you like us to work on, you know, the stiffness in your neck?
2: But it's like dog massage in the sense that they could tell you they did it and you'd never know whether they did it or
0: not. You can feel your body after a massage. Like, hopefully you would be able to feel it in the right place.
2: Slow down.
0: I mean, unlike a dog, you can't talk to the
1: dog. I'll be able to verbalize, hey, still got stiffness.
2: Still got stiffness. Okay, so sedation massages.
0: Mm-hmm.
2: I feel like you're, no pun intended, opening yourself up to a few things in that scenario. But I guess if there's somebody unscrupulous out there, they're going to find a way anyway.
0: Bring a buddy.
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0: Yes.
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0: Yes.
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1: Didn't anticipate this, to be honest with you, when we saw that actor Tim Curry had passed away, but it came through the discovery by, I guess, me that Tim Curry had had a massage years ago and had a stroke. And I didn't know that was the case. And I appreciate everybody who's ringing in on stuff like that.
2: I was a massage therapist for 21 years, medical massage, therapeutic massage. A properly trained massage therapist knows the signs of a DVT. My mentor, in fact, told someone I knew that they needed to get it checked out after a knee surgery or maybe a hip surgery. And they went in and the doctor said, yep, we're going to take care of that. And it wasn't a problem because she knew what she was doing. So there's the difference between, you know, going to a chain where you're getting somebody who's been working for 5 minutes and just needs to pay bills and someone who knows what they're doing, just like any other career or any other profession.
3: Like then like why radio. Did you choose this morning show to listen to?
1: Well, I don't think that has anything to do with it.
4: That's amazing. How can you tell? And because people can't generally tell themselves, right?
1: If you've got deep vein thrombosis, I have no idea how you would know, but I'm not a 21-year massage therapist, so I don't know. There must be some signs. Your wife was a massage therapist for a while, wasn't she, Woody?
3: Yeah, and I bet she could probably tell us, but she's not listening to the show.
1: she doesn't talk to you.
4: Right, yeah, and it's never come up in 30 years.
1: I don't know why that would come up. I'd never heard of it before either until the Tim Curry thing. I didn't know that people were occasionally getting, some sort of negative reaction like that from a massage.
3: Well, as I said, a buddy of mine sadly passed away from a clot that happened due to DVT. And that's how I learned about it. He traveled for a living. So there was like probably 3 or 4 days a week he was on a plane. And apparently, like when your legs are sort of smashed into that position for that long, that can cause DVT to happen.
1: Does the altitude have something to do with it, much like being gay?
3: No, I don't think that's anything to do with it, but I'm not a doctor, so don't quote me. But it was mainly the position of the legs and the lack of, let's just say, getting up and moving around.
1: By the way, to clarify, what was that? Why was there an association between being gay and altitude?
4: A man's girlfriend broke up with him. She caught him cheating with a man, and he blamed it on the altitude in Colorado.
1: That's right. I just wanted to clear that up because I realized out of context.
3: Right.
4: He was on a business trip to Colorado, and when he's there, he's gay. And he cheats.
3: But only because of the altitude.
4: Correct.
1: Right. Were Colorado at sea level, he would never be gay.
4: Right.
1: Okay, got it. Just wanted to make sure.
3: Before the emails start flooding in.
4: That was a wild story. Well, should be noted.
1: I won't forget. Me I guess either. I will kind of forget, but I didn't forget the gist of it. 704-FEDS-3200. Interesting call that's come in. We don't have time for it here, but I want to get to it next. You're also welcome to share those with the talkback button on the iHeartRadio app.
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4: Fog to start with, partly sunny skies. There is a chance of seeing some showers. A few scattered thunderstorms are high into the upper 70s. Clear to partly cloudy sky tonight, upper 50s to low 60s. On Saturday, we are right back to a partly to mostly sunny sky. High temperatures into the low 80s. And then Sunday, lots of sunshine, a high 80 to 83. Monday, a bouncy of sunshine or high on Monday, right around 85 degrees. I'm meteorologist Sally Russell from the Cole Chevy Body Shop Weather Center.
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0: couple of celebrity deaths. Jolene is the number one song in America right now, thanks to Dolly Parton passing away. Also, the petition gaining more and more support to change the name of the airport in Nashville to the Dolly Parton Airport, which is also known as the Harry Berry Airport.
1: Which, I mean, that's a great name to begin with. I'm in favor of replacing the name, but we've got to take that Harry Berry and place it somewhere else, right?
0: Okay, well, I mean, place it wherever you'd like, if you know what I'm saying. And if Tim Curry hadn't have passed away yesterday, we wouldn't have found out that Chelsea has an idea for a new business, and that is sedation massages, because she doesn't like to be touched by strangers, but does like the end result of a massage, so that way you could be completely knocked out and then get a massage.
2: I also have trouble relaxing my shoulders, especially when somebody I don't know is touching me.
0: This came up because, if you didn't know, and I didn't know this, Tim Curry had had a stroke while having a massage over a decade ago. Appreciate your calls.
3: Hey guys, this is Courtney. I have been in critical care for about 15 years now, and I'm just calling to chime in on the massage versus chiropractor blood clot situation. So I also don't mind being touched by strangers and love massages. However, I will not ever get a neck adjustment. So a possibility that I've seen multiple times is actually people coming into the ED after a neck adjustment at the chiropractor with ruptured carotid arteries, which, if you look up, is obviously very fatal, possibly. So that has scared me to the point where I will not ever do that again. Also, the sedation during a massage in the OR or, you know, in some odd surroundings, and then bringing a friend to watch you get a sedated massage. I think there is a name for people who do that. If you know what I mean. Thanks, guys. Have a good day.
2: Way to make it creepy.
0: well, I mean,
2: if it's
1: you were the one that started it.
2: Well, it doesn't have to be creepy, but if it's going to go that way, then make sure you pay me. Right? Somebody better be getting paid.
0: Oh, okay. So two now words. It's a crime and it's creepy.
1: Only fans.
0: I like to watch.
1: I'm going to give you money.
0: I'm afraid Woody's going to have a stroke about every other day when you do that neck thing that you do. Chelsea, you familiar with the neck thing that Woody does where he just slams his own neck? I don't know how else to describe it.
2: I try to block it out because I don't like it either.
0: I'm afraid one of these days you're going to end up paralyzed from that. Woody does a thing where he doesn't even touch himself with his hands. Pardon the expression.
1: Uh-huh. I do touch myself.
0: Well, but not in this case. Oh. He just like wrenches his neck, like just a sudden like, and it does like all these clicks.
2: It's like there's an evil spirit that we can't see.
0: It's really, and it just happens out of the blue. And I'm always like, what is happening?
1: She's not wrong. Look, there is a potential for damage when you do neck manipulation like that, but it's very rare.
2: And I have so many people who go to the chiropractor regularly and it helps them live. So,
0: do they have somebody come watch? I like to watch.
2: Way to make it creepy again.
0: You started it. Yes, you did. You said you wanted somebody to come watch you get a sedated massage.
2: But I didn't say it like that.
1: I want to watch you get massaged.
2: Not necessarily to watch. Right. Like, you got to have a spotter. Just like when you go to the doctor's office, you got to have a witness in there so nothing goes sideways.
0: Right.
4: Where did wieners come from?
0: 704-FEZ-3200.
1: A spotter can help get the weight off of you in a gym. I'm not sitting there while you are unconscious getting a massage.
0: I think tomato, tomato.
2: Yes, they can get a person off of you as well.
0: Hmm. Hell yeah.
5: 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I can't believe y'all are talking about something that really matters this morning.
2: Not bringing
5: a real topic.
0: Thank
2: any
0: you,
2: of son. My ideas ever again.
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1: I got to be honest, the footage of this, I'm going to call it flood in Nepal/Tibet. I don't know if you've seen any of that. I have never in my life seen anything like the footage that I've just witnessed. I tweeted it out. I mean, you can take a look at it if you want at Woody and Wilcox. I don't even understand what I'm seeing. The destruction is, I mean, I've seen a lot of horrible things, I feel like, in the news, and this is not even remotely close to other things that I've ever seen before.
2: Maybe you've seen it in a movie. That's like a disaster movie.
1: And I thought this was fake. I thought this was either from a movie or like an AI gone amok, whatever the case. I guess not.
3: And I think this is the video that you tweeted out, Wilcox, was it's like a six-story building on the border of Nepal and Tibet. And you see it and you're like, oh, that's interesting. And then the wave of water swallows a six-story building like it was nothing. And I'm like, well, that's AI.
1: Not only just swallows it, but the force, the force with which it destroys everything in its path was just, and this was taken from some sort of security type camera way, way up above, I guess. I mean, it's in sort of a valley where the water is. So something was up on the side of the banks. I mean, it just like I've still struggled to even comprehend what you're seeing in these videos.
3: Thousands of people missing.
2: I'm trying to do some research on it too, because it is, I've never seen anything like it either. Unbelievable. Sunny skies, blue sky, and just massive amount of water.
3: From what I have read about it, there was some sort of rain event combined with a collapse of a glacier.
2: I have seen the glacier part. And they thought originally when that glacier, a giant piece of it, fell off and crashed to the valley floor, they thought it was an earthquake to begin with. But they later determined the tremor was caused by the glacier, registered a magnitude of 5.2. So all of that energy has to go somewhere. And it sent all of that water just, and there's no warning for that, right?
3: That's a great question. I have no idea. You do see people, sadly, running. So there was...
2: I think that's your instinct.
3: Yeah.
2: Wow. I thought the tsunami footage from the early 2000s was...
3: And that's sort of different, right? Insane. When the tsunami wave comes in, you're like, my God, it just doesn't stop. But it's sort of like a menacing slow creep where you're like, okay, it's got to go away. This is so violent and so fast that you go, my brain can't comprehend it.
1: If you haven't seen it, I mean, you got to see it. It just, there's no other way.
2: And if you're just upset about going into your job today, this is a little perspective.
1: Plus, we don't need anybody else making the joke about Robert Kraft.
2: Oh, no.
1: switching gears dramatically, but we were talking about actor Tim Curry, who passed away, and the fact that he had a stroke years ago while getting a massage.
4: You know, I think the same thing happened to Robert Kraft. He went to get a massage and had a stroke. I think he had a few strokes, but seems to be doing okay. Seems to be doing pretty good, actually.
2: How many people have called in with their stroke and massage jokes?
1: I mean, it's hard to measure, quite honest.
3: All of them.
2: You guys could start a club?
1: That's kind of why I wanted to play that. It's just because, look, I want you to know we got it and we're aware of it.
5: Okay. Hey, guys. There's been strokes associated with massage for a long time, but usually they refer to it as rub and tug.
1: So we've covered all the bases.
2: You guys can have lunch together. It could be a whole thing.
1: So.
3: We're giving away free rub and tugs.
1: Nope, no, we're not. That's not a thing.
2: Where we started and where we finished.
1: Why would you say that?
2: I just.
1: 704-FEZ-3200. Just don't need those. That's all I'm saying. Then, of course, the talk back button available to you as well on the iHeartRadio app.
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16: Fog to start with, partly sunny skies. There is a chance of seeing some showers. A few scattered thunderstorms are high into the upper 70s. Clear to partly cloudy sky tonight, upper 50s to low 60s. On Saturday, we are right back to a partly or mostly sunny sky. High temperatures into the low 80s. And then Sunday, lots of sunshine, a high 80 to 83. Monday, a bounty of sunshine or high on Monday, right around 85 degrees. I'm meteorologist Sally Russell from the Cole Chevy Body Shop Weather Center.
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1: Today's a huge day, and it's not just because tomorrow kicks off our fun with football audio season, although that does make it fun. Tonight is the essentially full lunar eclipse. And I appreciate everybody who has continually rung in with this. Just FYI, because that is a real thing. And at 12:12 a.m. Eastern time, that's when the moon will be 96% covered by the Earth's shadow, making it appear a rusty blood moon color when you look up.
2: Did my husband text you? Because he texted me and said he was going to stay up for it.
1: Well, listen, and there's confusion about me and these things.
2: Okay.
1: I am not against your husband staying up for it. All I am against in these situations is the people who are taking pictures of it with a subpar camera. It just doesn't make sense, is all I'm saying, because you can find amazing pictures of lunar eclipses online because your camera's probably not going to capture it the way you think it will. So those are my issues. But I continue, ever since revealing this theory, to take a ration.
3: Woody and Chelsea, I cannot believe you both missed this golden opportunity. Wilcox does not want pictures of things on your phone.

0: phone, you know, things you may love and care about, but yet he'll have an app so that he can weigh himself daily. Wilcox, apps take up memory on your phone. They bog up your phone too. Maybe you should delete your weight app and take pictures of your kids. Just a thought.
1: First of all, I love the cut of your jib, but I have no qualms taking photos of my children and do it quite often. That's not the same as taking a picture of a lunar eclipse.
2: What's
1: I can't go on the internet and find great pictures of my kids. Now, if I could, then maybe I wouldn't take them. Do you see the difference? Like everybody has taken incredible high def photos of lunar eclipses.
3: I think her point also is that pictures are going to take up space. Apps are going to take up space. So maybe people without kids can have moon pictures.
1: Here's my other point to that, though. I'll never go back and look at a crappy photo that I took of a lunar eclipse that didn't really come out the way I wanted. I will go back and track my weight.
3: Okay. Well, I mean, to each their own. To our caller's point, like if Woody and I got bogged down in all of Wilcox's neuroses, we would never do anything else. And clearly, we have our own stuff to work on.
1: You know what I'm looking at right now online?
2: Subpar pictures of
1: incredible pictures of a lunar eclipse.
3: Okay. For a second, I thought you were going to say pictures of my kids. That was a little bit worried.
2: Creepy.
1: Now, isn't that why Frank got booted off of Facebook?
3: No, those weren't over your kids. It was over his.
1: That's what I mean.
3: Okay.
1: By the way, safe to look at with the naked eye, as they point out, as if there was some confusion about that. I don't mean the photos, but I mean the actual event. It's not like a solar eclipse. You can stare all you want. And Frank can get up at midnight or stay up till midnight, whatever it is.
3: I already told him to send you a picture.
2: Now, you said you're not a fan of people taking pictures with a subpar camera. So if they have a really nice camera, you're okay with it?
1: If you could take incredible photos, maybe. Yeah.
2: What's your definition? Where's your megapixel cutoff?
1: I don't have a number or any of that. I'm not smart enough to have that.
3: I'm going to get some printed off. We're going to frame some moon pictures in my house.
1: Okay. Well, I mean, there's a lot of them available right now. All you got to do is Google it. Lunar eclipse. So many amazing photos. So you don't have to bog down your phone. That's all I'm saying. I'm glad we could all agree.
3: Yes. Yes.
1: So noon 12. Sorry, not noon. Midnight 12 is when that goes down tonight. And
2: send your pictures to Wilcox at iHeartMedia.
1: I already have a couple of people who email me photos almost weekly. Like, hey, saw the moon this morning. Thought you might want to see this. It's become a thing. I ought to make some sort of coffee table book out of the terrible moon pictures that everybody sends
3: right,
1: me.
3: That's what it'll be called.
1: That's yes.
2: Terrible moon pictures. I would buy that.
1: You
2: on
1: would.
2: The table.
1: That's a nice hook.
3: Right. Okay.
1: Yeah.
2: Out of focus moon pictures.
3: You're first.
1: And a couple of your kids. 704-FEZ-3200. 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
1: Chelsea, I think I know how you're going to get arrested next. Okay. And we know you've had a history with the law, spent a weekend in jail and all that sort
2: of thing. That was 25 years ago.
1: Right. That's a history. That's a track record. you've seen the video of the mother who is so angry with the school bus driver that she breaks out one of the windows on the bus, and there's video of her climbing in through the bus window to confront the bus driver. It looks like it's probably maybe a middle school bus, that sort of age kids. And apparently what happened was, I don't know exactly what led to it, but the bus driver had to stop, I think because he said the students were getting rowdy. And so he just stops the bus and then keeps the bus shut and doesn't let anybody off. And they said for like an hour, okay. Parents now.

0: are outside the bus because kids on the bus were like, he stopped the bus and won't let us go. And so parents have gathered outside the bus and are like, what are we, what's happening?
1: Okay.
0: And finally, this woman breaks out a window and climbs into the bus and confronts the driver. I didn't see anything physical, but she gets right up in his face.
2: It certainly looks like she's about to throw
0: him. She's about to punch him.
1: Yeah. Well, you're correct. This would be me probably climbing through a bus window. But I need, you know, more details on it. One, didn't know you could break a bus window. Two, you got to be pretty athletic to get up and climb into that thing.
0: Yeah. If she
1: if you're that concerned about rowdy behavior, why are you not pulling into a police station? Why would it take an hour for anybody to show up? Because I don't want my kids stuck on the bus for an hour in the heat and everything else.
0: You're about ready to break a window.
1: I am, because it's just, there's so many missteps here.
0: So the school district says that the driver followed protocol exactly as he should have.
1: Well, their protocol sucks. Have a better protocol. Like, you shouldn't just keep kids on a bus for an hour for any reason.
2: But there are a myriad of reasons. We had something similar, not the breaking into the bus, but our kids were kept on the bus for over an hour in our neighborhood. This was several years ago. The bus was taking them home from school and clipped a car, so got into a minor fender bender. Mm-hmm. And now with the apps and everything, you can see where your kid's school bus is. And so I was like, it's right down the street. I walked down to the bus as it sat there. And the driver's like, well, it's protocol. I got to sit here. I got to wait for the cops to show up. And then I got to fill out all the forms and everybody has to stay on the bus. I'm like, this is our neighborhood.
1: Have a protocol for signing kids out in that situation.
2: And it was 90 minutes of our kid, like, daddy loves you, I can see you, I'm sorry man won't let you off the bus in your own neighborhood. But they say, like, I'm sorry, this is protocol. Let's face it, school districts do stupid things. Right. And I can understand the frustration of the mom, mm-hmm. but you getting arrested is not going to help.
1: But now maybe we're having a conversation about it, how some of these protocols should change. So maybe it's worth it. I wouldn't be confronting the bus driver. I would be getting my kid. If my kid's old enough, I'm like, hey, can you open up the back emergency door and take yourself out? Because especially if it's hot, like, I want them to know that in some situations they are not truly stuck and it's a fine line. But in that case, I would have said, I've got you. I've got your back on this one.
2: In the video that Wilcox posted, the bus driver claims that he pulled over because the kids were being rowdy.
1: Which, there are terrible kids on buses. I'll give you that.
2: But you're blaming all of the kids on the bus.
1: Right.
2: For what I'm going to say is not all of them were being rowdy. So the kids that were good, they're being punished for the kids that are not being
1: rowdy. I want to know, what's your protocol for kids being rowdy? Is it pull over to the side of the road and keep them there for an hour without anyone showing up to do anything else? Because that doesn't sound right.
2: And shout out to the cops who took over an hour to get there.
1: Is that what it is? Or like, what is exactly going on?
0: I don't think they were waiting for police. I don't know. I mean, if kids are rowdy on a bus, you don't call the cops. I don't.
1: Yeah,
0: unless a crime is being committed.
1: No, you can't call the cops for that. I've heard about it. I mean, at least maybe we'll scare a couple people straight. But you're not going to keep the kids on. We've got things to do also. If you want to suspend all the kids from riding the bus, that's one thing. But you can't just hold them captive. You can't put sunscreen on my kid. How are you going to keep him kidnapped for an hour on a bus?
0: Unrelated.
1: It doesn't make sense. But I mean, just like, we're so careful about sunscreen. But in this case, just do whatever.
0: Well,
1: I'm going to go find a bus window to climb in.
2: I can picture
1: now.
2: Chelsea being like, okay, I'm not athletic enough to climb up on that bus, but I am going to call in a bomb threat to get my kid off the bus.
1: No, I'm not calling a bomb threat.
0: No, she would just lay on the horn. She'd just sit there nonstop honking.
2: She would pop the hood to the bus and then hotwire the horn just to go off.
0: And by the way, keeping your kids on the bus is keeping them safe from the sun. So I feel like your argument about your sunscreen at school is not working, Chelsea.
1: Right. But it's 110 inside that bus.
0: Mm-hmm.
1: So that might be a problem. Burned by the seats.
3: Because there was a honk, honk, and it was more honking, and it was a lot of honking.
0: 704-FEZ-3200, if you're breaking into a school bus right now.
2: She looks
1: now.
2: Like Linda Hamilton climbing through that window.
1: I would have to get somebody to help me. I would need a boost to climb through a bus window.
0: Yeah, she's got some athleticism going.
2: Yeah.
0: And it looks like also some keys on an external carabiner as well.
1: She had to leave her job.
2: It is Sacramento.
0: She doesn't mess around.
2: Yeah.
1: They need a lot of keys in Sacramento, Woody.
0: I don't know what the reference is. He did say that, didn't he? Well, it is Sacramento.
2: That's
0: That's where all women can climb into buses with lots of
2: very
0: keys.
2: Carabiner heavy.
0: That's

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1: We were talking about that video that's gone viral of the mom climbing onto her kid's school bus through a window to confront the bus driver. If you haven't seen that, take a look. Appreciate your calls.
2: You know all the people that do the, you're listening to Woody and Wilcox, the school bus, a morning radio. School buses are the Woody and Wilcox of public school transportation. It's just a mess. Your kids probably shouldn't be on it. Usually ends up with like crying and just disappointment. So school buses are the Woody and Wilcox of getting your kids to school.
1: That's a thinker.
3: No lies detected.
1: By the way, we had so much going on today that we didn't even get to this headline. Pringles launching its thickest chip yet. Thicker than a Snicker. Wanted to say that. Sorry.

0: It was a tough day for Woody.
1: All right, Wilcox, Chelsea, and we're going to throw Cool Beans in there too. We all got to come together today to be there for Woody. He's really going to need it. I saw the news was officially put out. The NFL is officially doing away with the Pro Bowl. I know. It's hard to hear, but we all know how much Woody loved the Pro Bowl. That was like the number one thing he looked to all year long. So we all got to be there for him, especially after losing his gallbladder. Don't know how he's going to make it through, but we're going to have to be there for him. All right. Thanks, guys.
0: We're all going to get through this tragedy.
2: Tragedy?
0: We also found out today that Dolly Parton's song Jolene is the number one song in America now. I mean, there's always a boost in people downloading music when somebody passes away. But that's something. Also, there's a petition circling to get the Nashville, Tennessee airport renamed the Dolly Parton Airport. Apparently it's current.

0: apparently called the Harry Berry Airport. If you've got a Harry Berry, I think there is some cream that you can use.
1: I've heard of a Sherry Berry, not a Harry Berry.
0: Right. Also, Meta is just going to write a check for $17 billion. Their revenue was $200 billion last year. Revenue. Only 60-something in profit. Huh. Anything else you missed, you'll find it on the podcast. 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Of course, the iHeartRadio app, great way to do that. By the way, as we look forward to tomorrow, it'll be our first day of the Fun with Football audio season. Got college games coming up this weekend. There's a lot of preseason still happening tonight as well in the NFL. Intern Dave, what do you got for us?
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How you doing? Doug Dillon checking in on your Friday. Getting ready for that weekend. 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

0: Rock 100.9, The Eagle. Doug Dillon with you on your Friday, and what a Friday it is. Football Friday getting started up here in the Virginias, and big game tonight, the 100th meeting between the Bluefield Beavers and the Graham G. Men at Mitchell Stadium. 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It'll kick at 7:30. Zach Helton, Rusty Coburn, and Daniel Wells with the call. 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
7: Partly sunny skies. There is a chance of seeing some showers and scattered storms today. A high this afternoon will be into the upper 70s. Tonight, a decrease in the cloud cover. Overnight lows upper 50s to low 60s. On Saturday, partly to mostly sunny skies. A high into the lower 80s. Saturday night, an overnight low will drop down into the low 60s. And Sunday, right back to sunshine. A high into the lower 80s. Heading into Monday with sunny skies and a high right around 85. I'm meteorologist Sally Russell from the Cole Chevy Body Shop Weather Center.
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0: 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And the Beavers and Graham, not the only two teams playing tonight. Pikeview taking on Summers County, and that's going to be on our sister station, Willie, 94.5, your home for great classic country. 6:45 pregame, it'll kick at 7, Pikeview and Summers County. 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

0: 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Doug Dillon here with you. Hope you're having a great Friday. 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Journey coming up. Loverboy, definitely working for that weekend. And Green Day right after that. Weekend forecast coming up next.
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4: Partly sunny skies. There is a chance of seeing some showers and scattered storms today. A high this afternoon will be into the upper 70s. Tonight, a decrease in the cloud cover. Overnight lows upper 50s to low 60s. On Saturday, partly to mostly sunny skies. A high into the lower 80s. Saturday night, an overnight low will drop down into the low 60s. And Sunday, right back to sunshine. A high into the lower 80s. Heading into Monday with sunny skies and a high right around 85. I'm meteorologist Sally Russell from the Cole Chevy Body Shop Weather Center.
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0: 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I'm Doug Dillon, and you don't have to leave your small town to have a good time. That's right, less driving and more adventure must be the Great Appalachian Summer Staycation, powered by Uncharted Adventures here on The Eagle. 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

0: 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I'm Doug Dillon, and join us every Friday night for the award-winning Fifth Quarter Show with Dan McMahon. 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
2: Partly sunny skies. There is a chance of seeing some showers and scattered storms today. A high this afternoon will be into the upper 70s. Tonight, a decrease in the cloud cover. Overnight lows upper 50s to low 60s. On Saturday, partly to mostly sunny skies. A high into the lower 80s. Saturday night, an overnight low will drop down into the low 60s. And Sunday, right back to sunshine. A high into the lower 80s. Heading into Monday with sunny skies and a high right around 85. I'm meteorologist Sally Russell from the Cole Chevy Body Shop Weather Center.
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0: Classic Rock 100.9, The Eagle. ZZ Top, Sharp Dressed Man. I'm Doug Dillon. And are you ready for some football? Well, the Bluefield Beavers play right here on Eagle 100.9. They're taking on the Graham G-Men, Mitchell Stadium. Maybe you heard about the game. It's a big one, and this is the 100th meeting of the two teams. 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The Who up next. We're kicking off a free flight on the Eagle.
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The Eagle.

Eagle, Rolling Stones, and Start Me Up. I'm Doug Dillon. We are starting up some big football action tonight. Of course, the Beavers and Graham playing. That's going to be on 100.9. 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

0: and a 7 p.m. kickoff, Pikeview and Summers County. 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
3: Does anybody, and Chelsea, you went to fancy pants schools. 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
6: High pressure in place over the Midwest, and things look pretty nice for us this weekend. We'll be in the upper 70s to about 80. We do have a chance of a shower or thunderstorm for the rest of today. A little bit of sunshine, though. Overnight, everything clears up. Upper 50s on the low, and then we should have a sunny Saturday. Afternoon highs will be in the low 80s. Few clouds on Saturday night, and then sunny and low 80s again.

0: 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I'm meteorologist Steve Hamilton from the Cole Chevy Body Shop Weather Center.
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0: Classic Rock 100.9, The Eagle. I'm Doug Dillard and Creedence Clearwater Revival, Fortunate Son, or as the kids call them, CCRA. All right? All right. How about some congratulations out here for Jamie Small of Bluefield? Won a Glade Springs staycation. Chris Tibbs of Springville got a boat paddle board. And Julie Harmon of Bluefield won a pipe stem staycation. We got a lot more great vacations out there, or I'm sorry, staycations, because it is the great Appalachian Summer Staycation powered by Unchartered Adventures. 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

0: Benatar, Heartbreaker, Classic Rock, 100.9 The Eagle. I'm Doug Dillon. A lot of football getting kicked off tonight. First up, Pikeview in Summers County. That'll be a 6:45 pregame, a 7 p.m. kickoff on our sister station, Willie 94.5, your home for Classic Country. And we got the Beavers taking on Graham in their 100th meeting at Mitchell Stadium. 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Zach Helton, Rusty Coburn, and Daniel Wells bringing you all the action. 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On the way, Toto 38 Special, REO Speedwagon, and Bon Jovi right after that Eagle Eye forecast.
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17: High pressure in place over the Midwest, and things look pretty nice for us this weekend. We'll be in the upper 70s to about 80. We do have a chance of a shower or thunderstorm for the rest of today. A little bit of sunshine, though. Overnight, everything clears up. Upper 50s on the low, and then we should have a sunny Saturday. Afternoon highs will be in the low 80s. A few clouds on Saturday night, and then sunny and low 80s again on Sunday.

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0: 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I'm Doug Dillon. 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

0: 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Happy Friday. 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
9: High pressure in place over the Midwest, and things look pretty nice for us this weekend. We'll be in the upper 70s to about 80. We do have a chance of shower or thunderstorm for the rest of today. A little bit of sunshine, though. Overnight, everything clears up. Upper 50s on the low, and then we should have a sunny Saturday. Afternoon highs will be in the low 80s. Few clouds on Saturday night, and then sunny and low 80s again on Sunday. I'm meteorologist Steve Hamilton from the Cole Chevy Body Shop Weather Center.
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0: 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You know who is a huge fan of U2? 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U2 there on The Eagle. 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

0: Just another band out of Detroit. Romantics, What I Like About You, Classic Rock, 100.9 The Eagle. Friday Night Football, getting excited. We're tailgating over at Mitchell Stadium, getting ready for the 100th meeting of the Bluefield Beavers and the Graham G-Men. If you're not making the trip over to Mitchell Stadium, we got you covered. Our pregame at 7 tonight with Zach Helton. Kickoff around 7:30. Catch the Bluefield Beavers all season right here. 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
11: High pressure in place over the Midwest, and things look pretty nice for us this weekend. We'll be in the upper 70s to about 80. We do have a chance of a shower or thunderstorm for the rest of today. A little bit of sunshine, though. Overnight, everything clears up. Upper 50s on the low, and then we should have a sunny Saturday. Afternoon highs will be in the low 80s. A few clouds on Saturday night, and then sunny and low 80s again on Sunday. I'm meteorologist Steve Hamilton from the Cole Chevy Body Shop Weather Center.
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0: Rolling Stones. Can't get no, you know, I just can't get it. Classic Rock 100.9 The Eagle. It is Ken Deeds. Let's wrap up the work week, get you ready for the weekend and that drive home. By the way, I saw this, the 50-year reissue of Boston's first album is going to include a lost demo, or maybe demos, like plural, maybe a couple songs. That won't be out until next year, even though the album's 50th birthday was officially this week. Let's do some Boston. More Than a Feeling from that first album, coming up, 100.9 The Eagle.
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2: Hey, Joey Jarvis broadcasts live. We're out here at the corner of Leatherwood Lane and College Avenue for the Graham High School Project Graduation 2027 fundraiser. 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It's the Beaver Graham game, or the, where I'm standing right now, the Graham Beaver game. 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

0: Pink Floyd, classic rock, 100.9 The Eagle. Welcome into the weekend. Friday night football, you can feel the excitement in the air. We are tailgating over at Mitchell Stadium, getting ready for the Bluefield-Graham game, 100th meeting of those two high schools tonight at Mitchell Stadium. If you're not making the trip over there, we got you covered here. Our pregame at 7 tonight with Zach Helton, kickoff at 7:30, so catch a game right here on The Eagle. You know what we're getting ready for? Not many days away from September. Let's do some lead. Next, The Eagle.
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2: Hey, Joey Jarvis broadcasting live. We're out here at the corner of Leatherwood Lane and College Avenue for the Graham High School Project Graduation 2027 fundraiser. 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
6: High pressure moving into Appalachia for the weekend. Could be a little bit foggy overnight with a very slight chance of shower and our low in the upper 50s. A slight chance of a thunderstorm in the afternoon on Saturday, but basically pretty nice. We should have plenty of sunshine. Overall, not bad, and low 80s on tomorrow's high. Few clouds and a slim chance of a shower Saturday night. Lots of sun on Sunday with our high in the mid-80s. I'm meteorologist Steve Hamilton from the Cole Chevy Body Shop Weather Center.
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0: It's the Doobie Brothers Classic Rock 100.9 The Eagle. It is Ken Dietz on your Friday. And again, this weekend, getting you qualified to win with the great Appalachian Summer Staycation with Uncharted Adventures. 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

0: cranking up some Van Halen on your Friday Classic Rock 100.9 The Eagle. Cranking up the fun over at Mitchell Stadium. We are tailgating, getting ready for that big Bluefield Beavers Graham G-Men football game, 100th meeting. We got the coverage for you at 7 tonight with Zach Helton. So if you're not making the trip to Mitchell, we got your covered. Just crank up the Eagle following the Bluefield Beavers all season long and have fun out there tonight. Man, traffic's going to be crazy. Prepare for that, you know?
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2: Hey, Joey Jarvis broadcasting live. We're out here at the corner of Leatherwood Lane and College Avenue for the Graham High School Project Graduation 2027 fundraiser. 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
9: High pressure moving into Appalachia for the weekend. Could be a little bit foggy overnight with a very slight chance of a shower and our low in the upper 50s. A slight chance of a thunderstorm in the afternoon on Saturday, but basically pretty nice. We should have plenty of sunshine. Overall, not bad, and low 80s on tomorrow's high. Few clouds and a slim chance of a shower Saturday night. Lots of sun on Sunday with our high in the mid-80s. I'm meteorologist Steve Hamilton from the Cole Chevy Body Shop Weather Center.
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0: 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So we got you covered, Bluefield Beaver fans and Graham G-Man fans. 100th meeting of those two teams coming up. All right, have yourself a great Friday night. 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
2: October 21st, 1911, a Saturday afternoon, which Model T circled Windhurst Park down the road in Bluefield. That set the stage for what would become the most historic rivalry in all of high school football. The Beaver Gritters would defeat the Graham 11 that afternoon by the score of 17-5. Just shy of 115 years later, the matchup has blossomed very much like the chicory flowers that surround the two towns. Stunning and unpredictable. Names like Dudley, Bradshaw, Sarver, Jackson, Graves, Latimer, even Ponder have shined in front of thousands inside one of the most unique venues east of the Mississippi. Tonight, for the 100th time, these two schools will battle for bragging rights, not only for their towns and teams, but for their families as well. Two Hall of Fame-worthy head coaches look to outwit each other on every snap. Blue chip caliber athletes from both sides of the tracks aim to have their names ingrained in memories of this game for generations to come. Title runs for both these programs can wait. Tonight is for pride. It's Beaver Graham. And with that, we welcome you inside the Bill Cole Auto Mall broadcast booth, historic Mitchell Stadium, Juno Shot Field down below, and the Ace Hardware of Bluefield and Princeton countdown to kickoff. Build it better. At one of two great locations here in Mercer County, no home improvement should be made without at least one trip to Ace. 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Rusty Coburn, Daniel Wells, Zach Helton along with you from Mitchell Stadium. This historic meeting between these two cross-county and cross-town rivals is about to kick off for the 100th time in front of another capacity crowd. Daniel, Rusty, you've both played in this game. There's nothing like it.
3: No, there's not. It is an awesome atmosphere. So glad the football's back. It's been kind of bittersweet since the last time the Beavers played. Kind of angry because we lost in the championship last year, but it's been sweet to know that we returned pretty much the entire team from last year. We lost three seniors, got some guys come in from other schools, added some additions to the coaching staff. We see the videos on social media of them working out. We see the kids in the area just seeing them grow as far as physically and mentally and mature and just have that chip on their shoulder. So it's been just an awesome summer just watching them grow, the anticipation for this game, anticipation for this season. This is a special group. I'm not going to sugarcoat it any other way. And I don't give that praise a whole lot to a whole lot of teams and players, but this is a group. If you are a Beaver fan, if you're not a Beaver fan, if you just like good football and want to see some good, hard-nosed players, you need to come in person and check the game out. But we're happy that you're joining us on air, and while you're here with us, listen to it, watch it, and just enjoy it with us.
2: Yeah, we're excited to be back for another year. Last year came up just short, but the table was set last year in this very game. Graham had won four straight, and it was one of those rivalries that had went a little sideways as of late, and it was almost a shocker that Bluefield pulled off the mild upset over Graham. We talked on air multiple times that Bluefield would punch Graham in the mouth, and they didn't really know how to react. I don't think Graham's not going to be ready for this one.
3: Right.
2: I think if they get punched in the mouth, they're going to punch back, and that's going to make this one in for a fun one. Bluefield has won 11 state titles. Graham has won six, but I think this one is a little bigger than any of those. Coming up, kickoff shortly. We're going to take our first break of the night. Our Cole Chevy Coach's Corner, Coach Fred Simon and I will chop it up. We recorded this interview earlier this week. 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
2: Welcome back, Cole Chevy Coach's Corner. Coach Fred Simon, we're hanging out down here in the locker room. And the good news, well, a lot of things are good news, but guys getting a lift in behind us, so you might hear that in the background. But, Coach, another year, 41st year as a head coach. Tell me a little bit about how the preseason's been going for you guys.
8: I think pretty good. We pretty much all of our coaching staff, you know, our assistant head coaches and myself, we've all been on the same page, and I think we've got a lot accomplished.
2: You know, coming off that state championship run last year, you fell just short in the title game, but a lot of pieces back, a lot of your staff back. How much does that continuity mean to just putting together a product that Bluefield's going to be proud of this year?
8: Well, I think we learned, especially myself, some lessons in that last few seconds of the game that is going to drive me and the rest of our staff and our players into this year. So I feel very good about that situation, and we'll just keep working and hopefully have a chance to win it again.
2: How often do you go back and watch that film of that Frankfurt game?
8: I watched it a couple of times, and then I watched the last 17 seconds a lot, and got a lot from it, and learned some things. So now I've moved on, and I'll let it drive me, and that's all I can do.
2: Tom, Coach Fred Simon, Cole Chevy Coach's Corner. A couple of good scrimmages under your belt. Had Herbert Hoover down here at the house a couple weeks ago, and then went up to Riverheads, perennial power in Class 1 football in Virginia. Tell me a little bit about what you got out of those preseason scrimmages, and how do you feel that you're coming into this one with Graham tonight?
8: Well, you know, Hurricane tried to come down here and intimidate us, I guess. They brought about 80 players. But we went on, and I thought we did a nice job considering the time we spent on them, which wasn't a lot. And we saw some positive things and saw a few things we need to work on as you do in all scrimmages. And then going to Riverheads, didn't prepare for them at all. And they run a wing T offense. I know they have a class act program. And I thought we performed well without spending much time. We spent 10 minutes trying to basically learn their formations, and that was it. And from there, we just tried to make the best of our keys. And they popped us a couple of times, but for the most part, I thought we did a pretty good job.
9: Coming off last year's run, a lot of pub on a lot of young players. Max obviously had a great year. Pax as well. Defensively, some guys got some awards as well. Tell me a little bit about how that translates into this season. Are those guys, high, low? How are they feeling coming off last year? And I think I've heard in some interviews that, I think the mindset really is they've still got a lot to prove.
8: Well, last year's over. No matter, where you finished, you've always got something to prove. And players are players. It's up to the coaching staff to make sure we are very demanding on them and are ready to make adjustments if they don't want to do what we ask. And so far, so good. So that'll be the key for us. We have enough talent, but how's our talent going to play? Are we going to play like a champion or just act like a champion? And that will be the key for all of us to see.
9: Done with Coach Fred Simon, Colts Chevy Coaches Corner. Kickoff with Graham G-Man coming up. We'll talk a little bit about that in a moment. But, Max coming back. He had a tremendous sophomore season. I know you've alluded to it a few times in some other interviews, just trying to get him to work on his footwork and work on better things. And just the wide receiving core that had a great year last year. What are some things that's been taught not only in the preseason here in August, but throughout since, December to make this team just a little bit better and get them over the top this year?
8: Well, we've added Mike Horton to our strength program as a strength coach, and he's helped tremendously, and we've got a lot of enthusiasm there. The players, Max is Max. That guy, he's such a hard worker. I never have to say anything to him. He's constantly working to get faster, to get quicker, to be stronger, working on his techniques as a quarterback. I have nothing but praise for that young man, and I know he's going to give it his best. So I never even, what's nice, I don't have to even worry about him. The rest of them, we'll hold them to the grindstone, and we've got enough weapons to where nobody can stop all of us. And that's what I feel good about. And what our guys have to learn is not be selfish. And some games, Packs could be double teamed, may not even get a catch. That opens it up for everybody else. If they're trying to take our pass away, we can run the ball. If they're trying to take the run away, we can pass. So with Fritz being up in the press box, he does so much up there, both offensive, defensively, special teams. He's a head coach up in the press box. And what that does for us is just gives us great sight at Mitchell Stadium where he can see everything, and we can pick out weaknesses or some of our stuff that we're not doing correctly by him being up there.
9: You mentioned Mitchell Stadium. You're going to be there a lot this year. Seven home games, although the schedule is tough as always. You guys play a tremendously tough schedule year in and year out. But aside from this one with Graham tonight, what are some things in this schedule that you're looking forward to maybe challenge this ball club and make them better for a playoff run?
8: I think we're challenged basically every week. You go from a tough rival, Graham, who I think will be definitely in the playoffs and have a shot to win it all in Virginia and in their division. Princeton, coming off being a state champion last year, has a lot of guys that are seasoned coming back. They always have a good offensive and defensive line, well coached. So, they'll be in the playoffs. And then, you've got to go, James Rowe comes in. Then you've got to go to the Ridgeview, which is, I think they were 9-1 last year, maybe 10-0. I know that the loss I remember was they lost to Union 13-7, I think, or 13-6. Something like that, and Graham lost to Union 13-0. So that tells you what kind of program. They're always well coached. They are fundamentally sound. Got a great offense with skill kids, and they'll be tough down there. And then you come home with Independence, who is going to be battling like crazy to win it all themselves, and will definitely be in the playoffs. So I think John's done a nice job. He's from here. He knows what it takes to be a championship type team. We'll see them. Then you've got George Wythe coming in. They're very talented. Nicholas County coming here. Then we've got to go away 2 weeks in a row. You go to Fairmont, and then you go to Greenbrier East, and then you finish up with Riverview. So you pick one out, but I can tell you, you can see throughout the season we're going to be tested.

0: And that only makes you better. And I hope we go undefeated, but the goal for us is to get in the playoffs, and we should be ready by then.
1: Yeah. The only one that matters, really, though, is the one tonight, the Graham G men for the 100th time. We'll talk about that in a moment. But Tony Palmer, you know him very well. You guys have battled against each other for years now. What do you expect out of this Graham team? And after, you know, kind of surprising him a little bit last year in the opener, what do you expect it's going to take tonight to take them 2 years in a row?
0: We'll have to play tremendously well. I mean, we know that. They're going to be fired up. I know they won't take us light as they did last year. I thought, yes, they did, but no, not this year. And he's got his two sons playing, and I know when I coached my sons how much this game meant to them, so I know how much it will mean for the Palmer guys. So anyway, we're ready to roll. I'm looking forward to that part of it. And, I think they have a little incentive, too, because we have two of their better coaches, I think, anyway, from what I've seen. And, you know, I mentioned Mike Horton earlier, but you, Brent Elizabeth, is now with us. And he's a tremendous player here, but he's also a tremendous coach. And I'm really happy to have him. And he should be here. He played here. He's All-American here. So we get along great. He and Fritz get along great because they play together. And it's all good. It really is.
1: It's going to be a fun one. The 100th meeting between these two schools. Did you ever think that I know growing up you watched this game. You obviously played in this game and you've coached in many of them. But did you ever think that you would be a part of the 100th?
0: Not really. I mean, it's crazy because growing up when I'm younger, we lived right above Mitchell Stadium. So lived on the south side up on a hill. And it was neat to hear the band playing when I'm in fifth and sixth grade. And we're winning championships in 67 and 66 and, you know, and 68's undefeated. So I hear all the band stuff going on and cheering. And I would stand at the top of the hill if I didn't go to the game. And then you go on, you know, Coach Carlock was there. He coached me for a couple of years here. Then he went down there and coached. And I loved him. You know, he's a great coach here. And then we had to battle each other. So, and the friends that I know from Bluefield, Virginia, we battled each other and so forth. So, it's been great.
1: We're excited about it. We'll be with you not only tonight, but all year long here on the Eagle and Video Productions. Coach Fred Simon, Colt Chevy Coach's Corner. We'll talk every week. Good luck tonight, and we'll see you soon.
0: Thank you, Zach. Appreciate it.
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1: Welcome back. Mitchell Stadium, Juno Shot Field down below, full of band members. Both bands are on the field getting ready to welcome on the teams before this 100th meeting all time between the Bluefield Beavers and the Graham G-Men. Daniel.

0: Rusty Covered, Zach Helton along with you here on the radio. Joey Jarvis, our producer, back on the avenue in the studio. We've got a great crew on site as well with Video Productions. Cameron Ball, our producer, off-site producer Butch Mounts, who is already telling us to calm it down. Jackie Donald, Josh Watkins, Alex Fink on cameras tonight. We're excited to be with you. And before we get to starting lives, let's check in with Mr. Rusty Coburn. Rusty's Thoughts. I think is that a good name for it? Rusty's Thoughts?
1: You know, it switches up every week. Sometimes it's key of the game. Sometimes it's just my opinion. So
0: there we go. Rusty's Thoughts brought to you by Mountaineer Lanes, the official entertainment center of Bluefield, where you can see Rusty bowl plenty of 300 games throughout the week.
2: I wish.
0: Sit up there and watch Rusty bowl and have some of the best chicken wings in town.
2: Come on.
0: MountaineerBowling.com. Mr. Coburn, the floor is yours.
1: Thank you, Zach. Let's start with the Graham G-Men. On their offense, the Graham G-Men will be led by head coach Tony Palmer's two sons. Senior running back Gage Palmer will line up in the backfield with younger brother sophomore quarterback Garrett Palmer. Gage is committed to play at East Tennessee State next year. The 6'2", 220-pound senior is a hard-nosed runner that runs physical but also has plenty of speed to bounce one to the outside and take it to the end zone. Garrett will enter this season as the full-time quarterback after playing some last year due to some injuries. Garrett will lead a spread offense that likes to use a little bit of 11 personnel. Palmer's a threat to throw and run the ball. His ability to extend plays can allow the Graham G-men to keep drives alive. Junior Jeremiah Quick will line up in the H-back. He is a physical blocker but is also capable of catching the ball in the flats and gaining positive yards due to the speed they have at wide receivers that has the ability to take the top off the defense. The key for the G-men's success tonight will be the Hogs in the trenches. They have good size up front and play very physical. If they get their hands on a defender, they usually have success creating lanes for the run game and allowing Gage plenty of time to read the defense in the passing game. If they can control the Beavers' front seven, they should be able to put some points on the board. For their defense, the G-men defense likes to run an odd front with two middle backers while having two high safeties against a spread offense. They're led by senior D-lineman Jasir Williams. He's as good as any lineman the Beavers are going to face this year. He penetrates the gap and maintains line and pass rushing lane integrity. He plays with a high motor and pursues the ball all the way to the whistle. His play will be critical for their secondary. He's got to put pressure on the quarterback to give the secondary enough time to defend the pass. Their pass coverage and the ability to help defend the run will be the key for keeping the Beavers out of the end zone. We will need to see what kind of depth their defense has, because the G-men have at least 8 players playing both sides of the ball. I can promise you that we will see plenty of cramps tonight from both teams, so backups better be ready for both teams. For their special teams, All-State kicker and soccer player Lucas Nash is back for his senior season, handling the kicking duties. Grandson of the longtime Beaver assistant coach, the late Jeff Bowles, was perfect last year in extra points and field goals. I expect nothing to change in his consistency this year. He will be just as important as anyone on the field tonight with flipping field position and getting the points that matter the most. The G-men have plenty of weapons in the return game, which each of them having the ability to take one of the house. Now for our Bluefield Beavers. On the offense, the Beavers returned virtually their entire team from last year. They added a couple transfers that will be big contributors on both sides of the ball. The Beavers' offense will be led by record-breaking junior quarterback, first-team All-State, Max Simpson. Max will be leading a spread offense that will get in many different formations to utilize the many weapons that they have this year. Max is a very accurate passer and shown the ability later on the season last year to use his feet to extend plays. His favorite target will be fellow record-breaking junior wideout Pax Calhoun. Season 2 of the Max and Pax show should bring plenty of highlight reels. Defense coordinators are going to lose a lot of sleep when they have to play the Beavers this year, as long as the Beavers stay healthy and available. The Beavers have plenty of depth at skill positions this year. They won't be one-dimensional either. Returning from a broken leg sustained last season will be senior running back Willis Wilson. Wilson is going to return with a chip on his shoulder. He will have to split some time with junior running back Jeremiah Jones, who filled in after Wilson got hurt. Both are very capable runners taken at the distance. Lurking in the shadows will be sophomore Jashawn Brown. Look for big play potential for him when he gets playing time. Two big keys for the Beavers' offense for tonight and the entire season: limit the turnovers and keep Max healthy. On the defense, a Beaver legend has returned home to handle the play calling duties for the defense. Jabrinal Isabel has big shoes to fill by taking over the defense from head coach Fred Simon. There's probably no former player that has a better resume to take over Isabel was a multiple-time All-State football and basketball player before continuing his career at the University of Virginia, where he was the starting linebacker. He went on to play in the now-defunct NFL Europe League before a training camp opportunity with the New England Patriots, where he was the last person cut from the team that won their first Super Bowl under Tom Brady.

0: linebacker in school history is going to take his game to another level. For once, the Beavers have depth at multiple positions this year, which allows some guys to play one side of the ball, which will keep them fresh. Not giving up the big play is going to be crucial for the Beavers tonight. For the special teams, kicking duties will be handled by returning senior kicker Eli Reif, while punting duties will be handled by Pax Calhoun. Don't forget about Dirty Dom DeCibio, who returns for the first full season of football with the Beavers. Ball security and field position will be important tonight. Lastly, let's please limit silly penalties and pray for no cramps tonight.
1: You forgot to mention the most versatile athlete in this building right now, and that is Baby Dog down there with Mr. Jim Justice down there with the coin toss as we speak. Max Willis, Chadney, and Ethan Thompson, the captains for the Beavers. And I'll try to catch the...
2: Don't forget about Baby Dog.
1: Looks like Bailey Kennard wearing 33 tonight. Two of the captains.
0: Let's say Palmer's one.
1: Palmer is one, and the official's in the way.
0: 33.
1: That's Williams.
0: Williamson.
1: Yeah. So, yeah. Kennard wears 33. Oh, so Williams is wearing Kennard and Williams. There we go. There we go. There's your captains. Graham in the all red, white numbers. G-Star on the helmet. The Beavers in all white. The Beaver logo on the helmet. Looks like Graham has won the toss. Try to pick that up.
2: Graham won the toss and has deferred the selection until the
1: start. So Bluefield will get the ball first to make this one. 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They're going to help you out in business analysis, management, operations, negotiations, everything in between. 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Beaver offense, you'll see first. Max Simpson, the sophomore, all-state quarterback, leads the way. Jeremiah Jones, Willis Wilson will be in the backfield, probably sharing time most of the night. Sean Dowd will be the tight end in the H-back. Pax Calhoun, Jamarius Smith, Tylee Simon, Chetney Standback, your receivers up front. One of the more, I think, veteran offensive lines this Beavers squad has had in a few years. Tyson Hill, your center. Jarrett Jackson, TJ Francisco, the guards. Ethan Thompson, Noah Velash, the tackles. Pax will punt. Eli will kick. Graham will run a 4-3 look defensively. Josiah Williams, Xavier Kennard, Hunter Rose, Aiden Bailey up front. As the Beavers make their way out first in all whites, Jeremiah Quick, Gage Palmer, Cassius Johnson, Bradshaw. The linebackers, Caden Banks, Jaron Lane, Campbell Fix, A.J. Bradshaw. The DBs for the G-men. Garrett Palmer, quarterback. Gage Palmer, the running back for the G-men. Jeremiah Quick, the H-back. As the G-men make their way across the field, Cassius Johnson, Bradshaw, the wideout. Caden Banks, A.J. Bradshaw, Campbell Fix out wide as well. Colton Simon. Bryson Walker, Chris Williams, Aiden Bailey, Xavier Kennard up front for the Graham offense. Lucas Nash, as Rusty Coburn mentioned, will kick. Beavers defense, I think, is going to be the more exciting group this year. They will not put up points like the offense, but they're going to be fun to watch. TJ Francisco, Ethan Thompson, Zion Pitch, John Dow up front. Willis Wilson, Jeremiah Jones, Chadney Standback, your linebackers. Jurian Tabb, Pax Calhoun, your corners. Tylee Simon, Jaleel Jones, your safeties. We're moments away, boys. Final thoughts on the 100th meeting between the Beavers and the G-men.
3: And this is what your heart beats for. If you're not a little bit anxious in your seat right now, and if your legs aren't
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1: boys,
3: if they're not twitching just a little bit, like what is your heart beat for in the first place? This is awesome, man. Like this is where you want to be. This is the definition of Friday Night Lights.
1: The only game that matters. There'll be other games. There's other games tonight that Joey Jarvis will have. We'll check the scoreboards on during halftime. But this one right now is the only one that matters. The G-men will be kicking from the 40 left to right. They'll be defending the scoreboard in Mitchell Stadium, which is almost full to capacity. Folks still filing in from the parking lot.
0: Pretty good crowd.
1: 72 degrees Fahrenheit, 22 degrees Celsius for our fans listening up above the border. With a light breeze and a perfect sky in the two Virginias tonight.
3: I'm actually impressed with the amount of people that are actually out here. This feels like an old school rivalry, Bluefield Beaver.
1: Jeremiah Jones.

0: Willis Wilson, Jurian Tabb back deep for the Beavers. G-Men about to break their huddle across the way for the 100th time. This will be a fun one. Bluefield leads the series.
1: Need to move up. There you go.
0: By a total of 70-27-2, and they snapped the four-game losing streak last year in the 20-10 victory. Can they make it two in a row? Nash has it teed up middle of the field. .730 on the dot in Bluefield. The run up and the kick is going to be short. The 100th meeting of Beaver Graham is underway. Fill it at the 20. Here comes Jeremiah. He's got a seam and he's going to get cut down just shy of the 40. A touchdown saving tackle right there. You see his number. I believe that's number 8, Caden Banks. Yeah, or Cable Fix, excuse me, Fix. With a touchdown-saving tackle after about a 24-yard return. First and 10, Bluefield. Ball spotted at the 37-yard line. Max Simpson in the shotgun. Jeremiah Jones to his left. Trips tight to the left. Tight end on the line to the right. In motion, handoff, stretch play. Near side coming is Jones, and Jones is going to get stopped for a loss. Josiah Williams, second team All-State defensive lineman last year, makes his presence known early. A tackle for loss, second and 11.
1: Looks like the Beavers are bringing in an extra offensive lineman. They're going with 6 offensive linemen, probably to account for trying to block Williamson. They went with the trips to the boundary, try to run it back to that short side. Looks like they're going to flip it right here and send the trips to the field.
0: Trips to the field, ball still on the left hash. Bluefield attacking right to left, second and 11. Handoff again, Jones gets a block outside, 45. Forced out of bounds on a nice open field stop by Jerron Lane. It'll be third and manageable. Nice little pickup there. And it'll be third and 1 after a pickup of 9. So getting Bluefield back on schedule is Wilson.
1: Yeah, I'm sure that Fritz has got a list of plays that he's going to run through to see what the Graham G-Men is going to do based off that. He's got a script. He's going to go by that. He's not going to change it for the first so many plays.
0: Just shy of the 11-minute mark. No score. Just underway. Max will call his own numbers. Takes on a man. Dives forward. First down. Jeremiah Quick hit him in the backfield, but the big fella Max Simpson, who has been in the weight room and working on his feet, falls forward for the first down. And the Beavers move the sticks for the first time. First downs brought to you all night long by the Health Plan, known for exceptional customer service and support. The Health Plan, we're here for you. First and 10, Bluefield, right at midfield. 11 minutes to go, first quarter. No score in the 100th meeting of Beaver Graham. Trips out wide to the right, ball still on the left hash. Jones to the left, or to the right of Simpson. Snap clean. Simpson has time. Fires in the far flats. Man wide open. Catch easily made by Pax Calhoun, and he's forced out of bounds inside the 35 to 34. 16-yard pickup. First and 10, Bluefield.
1: I like the play calling early on. Beavers trying to get that run game established, try to bait in that secondary. And we know that they got weapons at the receiver. When you try to bait those guys in, you bring that secondary in a little bit closer to try and defend the run. They're going to try and take what they can with the receivers because they're skilled, they can get in space, and you got a great, accurate quarterback that can put it wherever he wants.
0: First and 10, Bluefield, plus side of the 50, first time tonight. Ball spotted at the 34-yard line of Graham. Max Calhoun's first catch of the year goes for 16 yards. Beavers on the right hash, attacking from right to left on your radio dial. Trips out wide to the left. That's the wide side of the field. With Jones in the backfield with Max. And before the play.
1: Play clock
0: is dead. A delay of game. Bluefield sideline saying they wanted a timeout. They didn't get it.
1: Looks like they did.
0: Hey, wait a second.
1: The side judge gave it to them.
0: They did. They did get a timeout. Timeouts all night brought to you by Pepsi. Grab yourself a Pepsi, take a break. Pepsi and the Bluefield Beavers, a delicious partnership. 1 minute timeout. We'll be back after this on the Eagle and Vineo Productions.
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1: Nasty injury. Ended his season last year. So you know he's got a lot to want to prove that he can steal the guy, especially with Jones coming in last year and filling in very nicely. So, you know, he's got a lot that he wants to make up for last year and then prove that this is it for his senior year.
0: What a two-headed monster that's going to be in the backfield. Yeah. Wilson picks up a big carry inside the 20, and then a personal foul headshot on Wilson will move it inside the 10. First and goal, Bluefield. 10:35 to go, first quarter. No score after a quick timeout. Heavy package with Jones in the backfield. Hand off. Jeremiah to the goal line. Dives. Touchdown, Bluefield. Jeremiah Jones, pay dirt from 6 yards out. And the Bluefield Beavers strike first on the first drive of the night. It's 6-0. An Eli Rife PAT coming up.
1: Yeah, the Beavers brought in H-back Sean Dow, transferred from Graham, played there for the last 3 years, coming over here for his senior year to play with the guys that he grew up with. Got in that 11 personnel, handed to Jones, used that big six offensive line front, was able to punch it in for six.
0: Drive toes up, PAT as the scoreboard is off, and it's
1: back on.
0: Yeah, it's back on, that's good. Rives PAT is up and good. 10:24 to go. First quarter of Bluefield marches down the field with the 7-0 Beavers. Kickoff after this. The Eagle Video Productions.
6: Whoa, Kristen, did you see that yellow flag?
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0: Six plays, 63 yards. A minute 36 off the clock. 6 yard carry by Jeremiah Jones after a great run by Willis Wilson to get him inside the 10. A penalty made it from the 6. 6 yard touchdown. Eli Reif makes it 7-0 Bluefield. 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Kick handled at the 20 by the G-man. Coming near side is fixed. He gets a block, and then the block loses it. Nice open field tackle. A gaggle of Beavers there on the stop. Xavier Eldridge, Jashawn Brown leading the way. And Bluefield defense has a nice starting spot here. Graham will start first and 10 from their own 24-yard line. 7-0 Bluefield. 10:16 to go, first quarter here at a packed house. On a beautiful night in Bluefield. The Palmers, Garrett and Gage in the backfield, twins to each side of the ball on the right hand. They're going to go reverse. A.J. Bradshaw, wear number 2, just like his dad, heading to the left sideline. He's going to get dragged out of bounds near the 32-yard line by Jaleel Jones. But a nice little pickup on the end around by A.J. Bradshaw to make second and short.
1: before the G-men take the next snap, we just want to take a quick moment to, for all those, if you heard the bell ring in the background, that is the little Tony Webster memorial bell that was donated a few years ago from former Governor Jim Justice. Anytime the Beavers score a touchdown, it's to remember the legacy of little Tony Webster, who passed away working out in preparation for his senior season. Send out love and prayers to Tony Webster and his family.
0: Second and short after the long run by Bradshaw. Quarterback, keeper. I think that was a Wildcat. That may have been Bradshaw in a quarterback. He's going to pick up enough for the first down. No, it was Garrett Palmer, number one, instead of number two. A pickup of four. First and 10, G-men from the 37-yard line.
1: Yeah, it looked like he just went with a QB direct snap, had Big Brother lead in front of him as the lead block on that. Nice little wrinkle to their offense that could be effective for them tonight.
0: Garrett engaged in the backfield, trips tight to the formation to the left side, short side of the field. Snap clean, option play near side. Keeper by Garrett. He dives forward for a tough yard. And the interior line, Ethan Thompson, Zion Pitts, swallow that up pretty quickly. It'll be second and a long eight from the 39.
1: Yeah, since you brought up Pitts, Pitts is a transfer from Capital. They come down to play for the Beavers. He played a lot of travel ball with a lot of these guys growing up. He was a two-way starter for the Capital Cougars last year as a freshman. So he's going to be a big part of this offense and defensive line for the Beavers this year.
0: Nine and change, first quarter. Seven of the Bluefield. Graham on their first offensive possession tonight. Second and eight from the 39. Twins to each side of the formation, ball on the left hash. Stretch play, near side. Here comes Gage Palmer. He gets outside across midfield, and it'll be chased out of bounds by Jeremiah Jones, but there is a flag down near midfield. He's out of bounds at the 45. Right now, that is a gain of 16 yards as the officials huddle up near the flag at midfield.
1: Yeah, the Beavers defensive end has to do a better job of setting that edge. You can't let that bounce. If you are going to let it bounce, you got to string it out to the sideline, allow the secondary to come up and make a play.
0: Well, Rusty, sometimes the defensive end gets held.
1: He does.
0: And they can't stretch it to the outside. I believe that's what happened there. The holding penalty will negate the big gain, and it will be second and longer. They'll mark it off.
1: Where do they mark that?
0: That's a good question. So I guess the hold was called up near the 49 because the line of scrimmage will stay the same at the 39-yard line. So a spot foul, second and eight from the 39, 8:37 to go, first quarter. Bluefield leads 7-0. Twins to each side, ball now on the right hash with Garrett Palmer in the gun, his brother Gage to his left, and now a stoppage of play before the snap. Graham will use their first timeout of the night. Grab yourself another Pepsi, have a drink. Pepsi and the Bluefield Beavers, a delicious partnership. Eight and change, first quarter, 7-0 Bluefield. The Eagle, Video Productions.
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0: 8:19, first quarter. 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Kids, get your parents' permission before buying a car online. Second and eight after the Graham timeout. They'll bring out trips and a diamond look to the left side and the wide side. Bouncing out is Bradshaw. He'll go out wide. Palmer steps up under duress, throws it deep. Got a man down there, and he overshot him, incomplete. Caden Banks, the intended receiver. Closest defender was Jamarius Smith. That's something Bluefield's got to tighten up a little bit. Or was that Tab? That was Tab. But Tab's got to close in a little bit quicker. But I think that shift to Bradshaw late may have threw

0: them off a touch.
1: Yeah, it's just, you know, with the new defense coordinator, they're going to work out some of these little things. It's the first game of the year. Just got to communicate better. You can only do so much in scrimmages. So it's nice to get the plays to go our way. If you're going to make a mistake, hopefully it goes in our favor.
0: Third and 8 from the 39. Clock stops with the incompletion. 8:13 to go, first quarter. Trips spread wide to the left. That's the wide side of the field. Low snap of the knees. Palmer shakes, bakes, fires across the middle, over top of Bradshaw, and incomplete, and it lands harmlessly on the turf, and one hops into the hands of Jaleel Jones. Jaleel Jones was wanting that one, but it's punt time for the Beavers, for the G-men.
1: Beavers D-line did a good job with their pass rush. They got a little bit of a stunt and a twist up front. The DN and the D-tackle on the left side worked out and put pressure up the field to force that guard and tackle to go with them. And the defense end, outside linebacker, stand back, took a step forward like he was coming off the edge and come underneath into the A-gap.
0: Fix back to punt. Good snap. Has time. Short, wobbly punt, angled towards the G-man sideline. It takes a grand bounce, and getting away from it is Jeremiah Jones. He'll low it, go out of bounds. It'll be spotted at the 20. So officially a 41-yard punt, no return. And it will be 8 minutes to go even. Here in the first quarter, Bluefield with their second offensive drive of the night, starting from their own 20, leading 7-0. Nice defensive job. And kind of what you alluded to, Rusty, a couple of mistakes there, including that long pass where the guy was open, always benefits the defense a little bit. First and 10. Bluefield. Worst field possession of the night. They start at their own 37 last time. They'll start from their own 20 here. Willis in the backfield with Max with trips out wide to left. Max pump fakes, fires in the flats. Caught by Standback. Gets upfield, takes on a hit, bounces out of bounds as he takes on a hit from Campbell Fix and stays up. First down, Bluefield, a 15-yard pitch and catch. The grit and the toughness out of this team. It's just one of their many attributes, boys.
1: I'll tell you a thing that we haven't talked about enough is the return of Mike Horton to the Beavers strength and conditioning program. You can tell by looking at these guys that they've spent a lot of time in the weight room, and you can tell with Standback that the physicality is not going to affect him because he's put on some muscle, he's worked hard. He's going to take blows like that and bounce off and get extra yards.
0: First and 10, Bluefield from their own 35, 7:53, first quarter, 7-0 Beavers. Max is now looking at, oh, they had a trick play set up and it goes awry. Max was trying the old get the defense off balance. They're going to try to go quick snap to Jones. And I think Jones and Pax were the only one on the page. Pax was taking off down the sideline. And that'll be a false start, a backup of 5, first and 15. Why not?
1: Trick plays are great, except when you trick yourself. So.
0: Yes. You played yourself, Shorty.
1: Yeah.
0: That's what they say. First and 15 from the 30. Ball still on the left hash. Trips out wide to the right. Wilson in the backfield with Simpson. Simpson claps, hands off. Wilson, head full of steam, bounces outside. 35-40. Shimmies, cuts inside. Just short of the 45. You'll get cut down by the Graham secondary. Look like Javon Lane along with Jared Lane, the brothers, in on the stop. And it will be a yard short of the first down. It will be second and 1 after the 14-yard carry.
2: Does it look like he got shot out of a cannon right there?
0: Yes.
1: Yeah.
2: Like, that guy really wants to play right now.
1: Yeah.
0: Great patience. And once he found a hole, he found it. Second and short. Ball at the 44-yard line, right hash. 7:12, clock rolling, first quarter. Bluefield up 7-0. Trips out wide again to the left side of the field. That's the wide side. Snap clean, Max clean pocket, fires underneath, packs with a catch midfield. Loses it late, ball on the deck. It's still loose. Graham will come up with it. Gage Palmer comes up with the fumble. Packs made the grab, was stripped near the 40. The ball squirts free, and we got a Graham player wobbling to the sideline as well. So all things developing. Xavier Kennard, he's up. He's hustling down the field. He's a little hobbled. But the first turnover of the night goes Graham's way. First and 10 G-men from their own 41.
1: Pack's going to beat himself up after that. Just got to put the ball away. Just got to know when you're getting ready to take that contact, take that blow. You just got to wrap it up, secure it, and just go down with the ball.
0: What can the G-men do with their turnover? First and 10 from the 41. Fix bubbles out to the right side. Palmer steps up, flips out to his brother, left side, complete. Near midfield, he's going to take on a couple of defenders and fights his way into Bluefield territory. First down. It looked like he may have went out of bounds on a hit, but he stays in and keeps rumbling into Beaver territory, out of bounds at the 42-yard line. First and 10, G-men.
1: Graham keeps having success like that with tossing it to older brother Palmer out of the backfield. The Beavers are going to probably have to spy him and just go wherever he goes, kind of man him up, even if they're zone everywhere else on the secondary, just account for him.
0: 16-yard pickup, first and 10. Graham at the 42 of Bluefield. Handoff. This one's stuffed. Pitts and gang swallow up Palmer. Excuse me, that was not Palmer. That was Connor Callaway-Cecil. His first carry of the night goes for nothing. Zion Pitts is a large young man, and he stuffs the hole there for the tackle. Second and 10.
1: He is a big boy. He's listed only at 5'10", but he is 325 pounds, and he moves well for his size. He's got great feet, got great hands, got to use great leverage.
0: Second and 10, G-man from the Beaver 42. 6:14 to go, first quarter. Bluefield up 7-0. Pop pass, near side. Bradshaw caught it in the flats. Great open field tackle by Tylee Simon, but that's going to be close. It'll be an 8-yard pickup. It'll be third and short.
1: Graham's in four down territory right here. Even if they don't get this first down, expect them to go for it deep into the Beaver side of the field, approaching the 30-yard line. Ball's lined up at 34. Look for a hard cadence right here from them to try and get the Beavers to jump off sides to get that easy first down. If not, look for them to run the ball with big brother Palmer.
0: Palmer's in the backfield, third and short. Ball in the right hash from the 34-yard line. Trips tight, right side. Garrett's going to keep it. Bounces outside, first down and more. 30, 25, gets a block on the edge. Down inside the 20 to the 15. First down, G-men. 19-yard run. Actually, yep, 19 yards. My math is right. First down, G-men. They're in the red zone for the first time tonight. First and 10, G-men taking advantage of the turnover. Trailing 7-0 with under 6 to go. First quarter, they're marching. Palmer in the gun. Claps, option, pitches to his brother. It's on the deck. Still loose. Scooped? No. They had a chance to scoop it, but could not come up with it, and Graham may have got it back. Jeremiah Jones holding his helmet, knowing
1: he had it.
0: That he had nothing but Bluefield air in between him and the end zone. But the G-men fall on it back at the 21-yard line. It will be a loss of 7, second and 17. 4:40 to go, first quarter.
1: Yeah, when the ball hits the turf, you don't want to go at it like you're a baseball player trying to scoop it up like an outfielder. You want to come at it from the side and try to scoop it up from the side. That way you don't kick it. It doesn't go between your feet. You can pick it up and you can run with it.
0: Bluefield leading 7-0 late in the first. But Graham, after a Bluefield turnover, attacking from left to right. Palmer takes a thigh-high snap, steps up, under duress, ball tipped, still caught on the edge by Palmer. He cuts back inside, cuts to the 5, to the 4, to the 3, cut down shy of the goal line, down at the 1. Ball was tipped. Gage Palmer still caught it, cuts back inside the middle of the field, and he's cut down right by the goal line. First and goal, Graham at the 1. Who cut him down there? I believe that may have been Standback.
1: Yeah, that's who it looked like to me, was Standback.
0: But a touchdown-saving tackle.
1: Yeah, we just got to account for Palmer out of the backfield. We just got to man up on him.
0: Quick to the line go the G-men. Palmer calls his own number, follows his brother into the end zone. Touchdown, G-men. So the G-men answer. 7-6 Bluefield, PAT coming up.
1: Yeah, turnover is going to be key. First game of the year with this type of environment. Mistakes are going to happen. the team that's going to be able to capitalize on

0: the turnovers and get points is usually the team that's going to have more success tonight. Beavers just need to limit the turnovers, just got to do a better job with securing tackles and wrapping up and not letting guys get open in space and get the ball.
1: Lucas Nash with some pretty nice cleats on tonight, punches the PAT through. Boys, we got a ball game, 3:49 to go, first quarter. The 100th meeting between the Beavers and the G-Men, knotted at 7, the Eagle Video Productions.
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1: 7 plays, 59 yards, 2:56 off the clock unofficially. Touchdown, Garrett Palmer, quarterback keeper off the left edge, follows his brother into the end zone. PAT, good, 7 apiece. The Beavers turnover results in the Graham touchdown. We knew this was going to be a good one. Nash will tee it up at the 40. Back deep. Jones, Tab. And near side, that is Wilson. Nash kicked it kind of short last time. See what the game plan is here. He's going to pop it up a little short this time. It will be called at the 21, but there'll be a flag, and I believe the G-men were offsides on the line. And false start is going to be the call. Or legal formation. So I guess 6 was on one side, which is now illegal. Graham 7, Bluefield 7, 3:48 to go, first quarter. Bill Cole on them all broadcast booth. Danny Wells, Rusty Coburn, Zach Hilton. It's been a pleasure so far, and it will be all season long.
0: Pleasure's all ours, bud. Thanks for having us back.
1: This is fun. I'm glad to be back. I was wondering if they were going to call me, but hey, they did. They probably called other people, and they're like, we still got his number. Nash from the 35 this time will send a line drive kick. It'll be handled at the 14-yard line by Jones. Jones coming near side, trying to get a block. Bounces, eludes a couple of defenders, and it'll be cut down just shy of the 40-yard line. Again, another open field tackle by Caden Banks. First and 10, Beavers at their own 39-yard line. Fumble the last drive resulted in 7 Graham points.
0: Looks like we're going back to a 5-man offensive line.
1: One receiver under the numbers, left side. That is Jones. Trips to the far side. Wilson in the backfield with Simpson.
0: You got numbers up top.
1: And now.
0: Timeout.
1: Heading off the field was Cassius Johnson Bradshaw.
0: They only had 10 of them.
1: Yeah, they had some confusion, so Graham's going to use their second time out of the quarter. 3:40 to go, first quarter. We'll keep it here. Have a Pepsi with you. 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Some good games all around the area tonight. The battle for Wyoming County, east and west side. Battle of McDowell County, Mount View and Riverview going on tonight. East is at James Monroe. Summers County at Pikeview, Capitol at Princeton, and Armstrong, Kenton, Pennsylvania, and Independence on the West Virginia side. First and 10 out of the timeout. High snap, brought down. Max calls his own number, cuts near side, takes on a hit from Palmer, falls forward to the 42-yard line.